Drivers who use handheld devices such as cell phones are 4 times more likely to get into crashes serious enough to cause injury or even death. Brain injuries such as those caused by distracted driving kill more people under the age of 20 than any other causes combined. When you text and drive, you not only put your own life at risk, but the lives of others on the street around you. Go to leavethephonealone.ca, take the pledge to only drive and never text, and help to put an end to distracted driving. Everyone deserves to travel on our roads without fear.

Good evening, friends. You're listening to CJAM 99.1 FM, the voice of the underground in Windsor and Detroit. Welcome to yet another edition of Indie Guitar Swing. I'm your host, James, and you can hear this show live on Sunday nights from 8 until 10 o'clock, featuring underground indie label alternative music happening within Canada, the United States, as well as here and there from Europe, down under, South America, wherever any underground guitar-centric music pops up from. You're bound to hear it on my show on a weekly basis. More than half the show is made up of new stuff going on in the scene. And we always like to play some not-to-be-forgotten about great records and great indie stuff from the early days of college radio, going back to the 1980s and 1990s, and some older varieties and subgenres of rock music from the 60s and 70s, like psychedelia, garage, early punk and new wave, and classic rock era lesser knowns, and oddball tracks from the mid-60s to the mid-70s. We started this week's show off with an artist from Welland, Ontario. He's fairly prolific. He's guaranteed to put out at least one record a year. His name is Daniel Romano. He's got a lot of records out. You could always visit him at Bandcamp and find his releases if you wanted to download your own copy or buy a vinyl or CD copy, depending on what you like to do. His newest one is out. It just came out in the last couple of days. It's called Preservers of the Pearl. From Daniel Romano, the lead-off track on this record is called Unseeable Root. And we got more new sounds coming your way for this first set. We're going to hear something else that just came out. This band's from Toronto. They are called Get Alongs. Get Alongs' newest release is available. It's called Second to None. And we're going to hear the track off this right now called 9 Times Out of 10. This is the Get Alongs. And once again, you're listening to Indie Guitar Swing here on CJAM 99.1 FM, voice of the underground in Windsor and Detroit. Real is the unseeable.

Toronto band Weird Nightmare. They have a new release out called Hoopla, and from that release from Weird Nightmare, we heard Pay No Mind, and that takes care of the last 25 minutes worth of Indie Guitar Swing, our first set for the week. Before Weird Nightmare, we heard from Montreal band Cola. They have a new release out called Cost of Living Adjustment, and from that new release, we heard Have Luck Country. And then out of Detroit before that, a really excellent sounding, nice lo-fi garage band. Sounds like a lot of the garage, underground indie rock type bands that were out in the early to mid-1990s, and I really, really like this band. They're called Three the Hard Way. They are from Detroit. They had their new record pressed at Archer Records in Detroit. You can visit them at Bandcamp and get your own copy. I intend on doing so myself. The new 7-inch from them is a 4-song 7-inch called Hot Cakes. From Detroit's Three the Hard Way, we heard Bite Back. Then going back to 1994 before that, for a hybrid band between Calvin Johnson of Beat Happening and Built to Spill's Doug Marsh. They formed a band of their own and put three records out in the 90s, all good ones on K Records. The band is called the Halo Benders. From 1994 album God Don't Make No Junk on K Records, we heard Don't Touch My Bikini. And then before that, Slippers, a new release from a band out of Los Angeles, a really great sounding new album that I'm quite enthused about. This new one's called Slippers 8. And from that record, we heard the lead off intro instrumental track. Was it instrumental or did she do? No, I think she did some vocals over it, but it was so short. It was 50 seconds long. Blueberry Peel Reprise. And then Wants for Everyone from Slippers. And then out of Toronto before that, the Get-Alongs. They have a new release out called Second to None from that, 9 times out of 10. And we started the show off this week with Daniel Romano from his latest album, Preservers of the Pearl. We heard the lead-off track on the record called Unsealable Root. And that brings us to the bottom of the hour. It's 8:30. We have a couple fast commercial announcements due. When we come back, we're going to start off the next set with kind of a long-lost indie band out of New York City called Railroad Jerk. That's coming up very shortly here on CJAM 99.1 FM, the voice of the underground in Windsor and Detroit.

0: We interrupt this record to bring you a special bulletin. The reports of a flying saucer hovering over the city have been confirmed.
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2: 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Would you tell our audience what would you do if the saucer were to land? Thank you.
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0: The flying saucer has gone. 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
2: And to start off our second set, as promised, now we're going to start with New York City band Railroad Jerk. They were an active indie rock band between the years 1992 and 98. From New York City, 1995 saw the release of a 7-inch single. On the A side was Bang the Drum, and Highway 80 was on the B side. We're going to play both of you right now to start off our second set for this week's edition of Indie Guitar Swing here on CJAM 99.1 FM.

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Essence.

0: won't be back. Some kind of sinister sounds from Johnny Nameless, who's an artist from Seaside Heights, New Jersey. He's got a new release out called The Tower. And from that release, we heard My Dead Jack. Before that, going back to some Guided by Voices from one of their greatest albums. They pretty much made their reputation on the albums that they put out in the mid-1990s between B-1000, Alien Lanes, Under the Bushes, Under the Stars, Sunfish Holy Breakfast, and Mag Earwig, all between 1994 and 97. That's how the band kind of, you know, they put some good stuff out before that and since then, but those are the ones that you must have if you're into the band. We heard Cutout Witch from Under the Bushes, Under the Stars, celebrating 30 years ago that album was released. And then from Montreal, Prism Shores, they have a new album out called Softest Attack. From that release, we heard Lying in Wait. And then out of Kingston, Ontario, 47 Teeth, heard a song from them called Dogs in the Park. Their newest album's out, it's called Fakers. Jumping back into the 1990s before that, going back a little bit further than Guided by Voices to 1994, Chicago artist Liz Phair, she put out two great records in the 1990s, Exile in Guyville and Whip Smart. We heard something from 1994 Matador release Whip Smart called Supernova. And then the Projectors before that, who are a group out of Victoria. We heard 45 Days, their newest album is out, it's called Modern Friction. And then Teen Anger before that, before Teen Anger morphed into the band Uh-Huh, same four members, they just decided to change their band name and do a different style of music. We heard from their album Good Time, which came out in the year 2020, and their ode to Ontario called The Trillium Song from Toronto, Teen Anger. And we started Indie Guitar Swing off for our second set with Railroad Jerk. We heard from their 1995 single Bang the Drum, released on Matador Records. Highway 80 was the B-side, and of course, Bang the Drum was the A-side. And just in case you tune in the last little while, you're listening to Indie Guitar Swing here on CJAM 99.1 FM, the voice of the underground in Windsor and Detroit. I'm your host, James. You can hear this show live every Sunday night from 8 until 10 o'clock, featuring underground indie label alternative music, with most of the show coming from new stuff, new releases happening within the North American scene, as well as a bit here and there from Europe and down under. And some not to be forgotten about great indie rock underground releases from the early days of college radio, going back to the 80s and 90s. And from time to time, we'll throw a song out there or two from the mid-1960s to the mid-1970s for your, I guess you can call it a classic rock fix. We have a couple commercial announcements to do, and when we come back, we're going to hear some new sounds. What should we play? We'll play something from a band called Widow's Peak. They've got a new release out called Roses, and we'll hear something off of that to start off our third set for Indie Guitar Swing this week here on CJAM 99.1 FM, the voice of the underground in Windsor and Detroit.
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And as promised, we're going to start our third set off for Indie Guitar Swing this week with a band out of New York City called Widow's Peak. They have a new release out called Roses. From that, now, this is The Hook, only here on CJAM.

0: cool and breezy new wave vibes from Toronto band Nutrients. That is their new 2026 release called Something and More. That is the name of the new one that came out in January. And from that release, we heard Online. That caps off our last set for Indie Guitar Swing. A little quieter set than the first two for this week's show. Before Nutrients, we heard from Montreal artist Hélène Barbier. She has a new release out called Panorama. And from that release, we heard Dawn Eos. And then Sea of Lettuce before that. They have a new four-song EP out called Open Doors. They are a band from Calgary. And from Sea of Lettuce, we heard Unclear. And our only older song in that set, everything else was new, celebrating the 30th anniversary of Polvo's album Exploded Drawing. This one came out in the spring, March, I think, of 1996. A double LP on the now unfortunately defunct Touch and Go Records, one of the key indie rock labels of the 1980s and 1990s. From Chapel Hill, North Carolina's Polvo, we heard Bridesmaids Blues. And then from Virginia before that, Turnover, from a similar part of the country in the United States. Turnover have a new release out called Down on Earth, and from that release that just came out this early June, we heard Wheelie for No One. And then an artist from Vancouver before that by the name of Jody Glenham. We heard China Shop from her latest album called Still Here. And we started our third set off for Indie Guitar Swing this week with a band called Widow's Peak. They're from New York City. We heard The Hook from their newest album called Roses. That brings us to the bottom of the hour. It's 9:31. We have a couple of very fast commercial announcements to do, and we're going to come back and start off our fourth and final set with the band Smog. That's coming up very shortly here on CJAM 99.1 FM.
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2: To get back to the warning that I've received, you may take it with however many grains of salt you wish, that the brown acid that is circulating around us is not specifically too good. 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Of course, it's your own trip, so be my guest, but please be advised that there is a warning on that one, okay?
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lately in the last couple of weeks, maybe the last month or so, we've been playing a lot of albums from the year 1996, celebrating their 30th anniversaries. And we're going to do that again now with the band Smog. He now just goes by his regular name, Bill Callahan, but in the 90s and early 2000s, he was known as Smog. 1996 saw the album release The Doctor Came at Dawn, a very, very melancholy, morose-sounding kind of album. It's very quiet. And from this Drag City release that came out 30 years ago, we're going to hear a song off of it now called Spread Your Bloody Wings. This is Bill Callahan's Smog on CJAM 99.1 FM, the voice of the underground in Windsor and Detroit.

CJAM 99.1 FM, the voice of the underground in Windsor and Detroit. A rather abrupt end to that song by New Brunswick band Pit Run. They have a new EP out, a self-titled release from that album we heard, Away Depot, from Pit Run. And then before that, from the Soft Boys, proving once again that post-punk and new wave from 1979 never ages or gets old. From their debut album, A Can of Bees, we heard The Rat's Prayer from Cambridge, England's Soft Boys. And then some new sounds from White Denim before that, out of Austin, Texas. They have a new album out called 13, to signify that it is their 13th album. And from that release, we heard the song Crossfire. From Peterborough, Ontario, Beached Out before that with 1,000 Trees from their newest LP release, Average Weekends. Rainbow's End, out of Vancouver. We heard the rather curiously titled Burad PR from their new EP, Rainbow's End. Gian, from Vancouver, He Said So from the new EP by them called Runt. And we started our fourth and final set off for Indie Guitar Swing this week with Bill Callahan, otherwise known as Smog, celebrating the 30th anniversary of his Doctor Came at Dawn release. Came out on Drag City in 1996. We heard Spread Your Bloody Wings. We're going to finish things off now with a couple minutes worth of a band from Minnesota called Vansire. They have a new release out called Taking Solace, and we're going to hear a quick track off of that called For the Moment. Everyone have a very fine week ahead, and we'll see you again next Sunday for another edition of Indie Guitar Swing here on CJAM 99.1 FM, the voice of the underground here in Windsor and Detroit.

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I'm going to really accentuate that IFT on the title of this program. 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We go to the heart of the Hudson River Valley after that, but WVKR 91.3 FM, Vassar College Radio, baby, Poughkeepsie, New York, Golden Co-op Radio in Golden, British Columbia, CFRC 101.9 FM in 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92.5 FM in Sonoma County, California. Luca here. How good is this new Boards of Canada album, Inferno? It's out right now. I love this band so deeply, so deeply. Go into their entire back catalog and just explore and immerse yourself and become part of the cult. Boards of Canada cult. Track of feature is called Naraka. So good. I want to highlight a very special program of music, of live music, that is taking place June 6th downtown Oshawa, Worlds Collide Comics, as thrown by the great Lucky Barracuda, which is DJ Kathy Bates and myself. We are championing alternative, weird, eclectic, far out music in the Durham region, and we have an amazing show going on, and we're going to highlight the heck out of it. Starting off with music from Montreal's Pink Snail. They're performing the album This Mess Is More Blessed With You In It. They're not performing the whole album. They might. I don't know. It's going to be amazing. The track and feature is called High Five. Going to feature a track after that from A Horse Named Friday, a band I'd love to see come out of Durham region. New album, The Marriage of Loneliness and Continental Bliss, is out now. The title of the track is These Chicks, is a traditional Arabic children's song, which is really, really cool. It gives me, the listener, the incentive to be like, I need to learn about more new languages. After that, music from Jacob Burney. This is from the 2025 album Find a Way to Give Back, the track First Act of Restriction. Jacob is performing under the guise of the full band lineup In Search of an Exit, also performing this Lucky Barracuda show in downtown Oshawa on June 6th. Very excited. After that, new music from Last Light, who performed a Lucky Barracuda show in February, also at Worlds Collide. This is their new single, Collide. Coincidence? I think not. And then finally, music from Pet Retina. This is the collaboration of Pet Retina plus I.O, Lauren Kale, and Maxwell Patterson. New album, Sonic Regret, is out now. The track is called Big in Alberta, and they are the final act on our night of music. So again, it's Pink Snail, Jacob Burney, a.k.a. In Search of an Exit, and Pet Retina plus I.O. So let's dig into it. All this great music. For more information on the program, hit me up at the Night Shift TO on Twitter, Mixcloud, Capone Luca on Instagram. And for more information on Lucky Barracuda, hit us up at Lucky_Barracuda on Instagram. So let's do it. Music from Pet Retina, Last Light, Jacob Burney, A Horse Named Friday, but first Pink Snail on the Night Shift.

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1: 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Luca here. That was Pet Retina for the music from Last Light, Jacob Burney, A Horse Named Friday, and Pink Snail. Pink Snail, Jacob Burney, a.k.a. In Search of an Exit, and Pet Retina plus I.O. are performing in downtown Oshawa June 6th at Worlds Collide, the best comic book store in the country, as part of the Lucky Barracuda concert series. Travel forward, backward in time. Do what you got to do to go to this show. For more information on Lucky Barracuda, which is a concert series that DJ Kathy Bates and myself run in Durham region to champion and highlight eclectic electric music. Sometimes it's not electric, but most of the time it is. Then hit us up at @Lucky_Barracuda for more information. Let's get into some more tunes straight away, starting off with music from Chew Bear. This is a little EP they put out in January 2025. Oat, Wheat, Barley, Rye is the track All I Am. That new music from Valmy. This is from the March EP Perennial. This artist from St. John's, Newfoundland. This is the track From Earth. We travel across the world to South Korea. The duo Tengger putting out an album called Sky. Very ambient, atmospheric soundscape music. Coming out July 10th. It's coming out on Guru Guru Brain, which is an amazing label. And it's kind of started by the crew from Kikugaku Moyo, amazing psychedelic rock band from Japan. After that, new music from The Castro. We featured this track on the show recently. I really, really adore it. The EP, Double on Time, is coming out June 12th. And We Are Busybodies is the track Fell the Family Tree from these old school OG post-folk wonders. And then music from Closeout. This track came out way back in Jan. Looking forward to a new song, a new album, what have you, from these new gays, post-gays, shoe-gays, gazers, as the track Mercy. For more information on the program, hit me up at The Night Shift TO on Twitter and Mixotic Public on Instagram. So let's do it. Closeout, Picastro, Tengger, Volume, but first Chew Bear on The Night Shift.

You are listening to The Night Shift. That was Closeout, track Mercy, for that music from Picastro, Tenger, Valmy, and Chew Bear. We are coming to the end of the program, sending you love as always. I think it's supposed to be raining in southern Ontario in and around the GTA, but it's not going to be so bad. Pop an umbrella on, come down to downtown Oshawa, go to Worlds Collide on Saturday night, and take in unbelievable, exciting, adventurous live music from Pink Snail, Pet Ren and Poseidon, and In Search of an Exit, as presented by Lucky Barracuda. For more information, hit this concert series that DJ Kathy Bates and I have started in Durham Region. This is our 1 year anniversary show. Hit us up at Lucky_Barracuda on Instagram. For more information on this program, hit me up, The Night Shift TO on Twitter, Mixcloud at Capone Luca on Instagram. Yeah, it's been very exciting. 1 year of doing these crazy shows, getting to meet and connect with a lot of wonderful people in and around the Durham region, getting to connect with bands and musicians, all sorts of really dope folks. And then also building connections with bands from all across the country who are like, oh yeah, I can definitely do a show in Oshawa or Whippy for my far out music. So really excited to share all of this with you folks. So grateful for the support, and we're going to keep on rolling. We're going to wrap this show up with new music from R-Flex. This is the track Nearly There. The new album Wait Until You're Single is out this August, so keep your ears peeled for that. You are listening to The Night Shift. This is R-Flex. Good night and good luck.

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5: And I'm DJ Jomo.
4: And in this lovely Thursday evening, like other lovely Thursday evenings, we bring forth another episode. This is episode 119. We have taken a break after the movement weekend celebratory festivities, and we are so happy to be back and recharged.
5: Yes. Have you come back to Earth yet?
4: Yeah. First day on Earth.
5: First day on Earth, buddy. Yeah. I've come back. My feet are back on the terra firma.
4: Oh, yeah.
5: What is going to kick us off this episode?
4: So definitely we're starting off on a more old school note. We are listening to 00½ by Agents. This is a very obscure driving instrumental released on the Motown-owned Rick Tick label in the 60s, and it was a direct spin-off of Edwin Starr's smash 1965 spy-themed hit, Agent 00 Soul. This track would eventually be unearthed for modern compilations, but most notably for the breakdown Motown Instrumentals 1960s 1972. And I thought this soul jazz track would be a fun way to start the episode. And we are going to go into a block of some Detroit 50s rockabilly hillbilly music. We have Jimmy Williams, Earl and Joyce Songer, and the Davis Sisters. Keep it locked, Sea Jam. 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

0: 99.1 CJAM. You are back on Motor Mouth. I'm DJ Jomo, and in that last block, you heard at the top Loveless Kisses by Jimmy Williams, followed by We're Satisfied from Earl and Joyce Songer. After that was Ever Lovin' by the Davis Sisters. And under our voice, you're hearing Hey, It's Chuck's Boogie by Chuck Oakes. These hillbilly Detroit classics were programmed by DJ Winona Ryder, and I reckon you have something to say about them, partner.
1: Oh, yes, I do. Starting off at the top, we had Loveless Kisses by Jimmy Williams. And I found this song, as well as the other songs, on a really cool compilation that is dedicated to Detroit 50s hillbilly music. And I've been actually listening to this song for quite a while in my rotation. I just really like his timbre and just the way that he sings this, like the chorus of the song. And I didn't do much digging on Mr. Williams, but I will in a future episode because I feel like he has a lot of lore.
0: You reckon there's a story to be told?
1: Oh, yeah. Speaking of stories, I have one with our next track. We had Earl and Joyce Songer with We're Satisfied. And in the late 1940s and early 50s, they both played hillbilly music that catered to the white migrant southern auto workers. And Earl Songer, he was born in West Virginia and came to Detroit in the late 30s to work at the Ford Motor Company, like many, many people did during that time. And he played as a one-man band at company functions, and that's where he met Joyce Good. They signed with Fortune Records in Detroit and released the first of seven singles on the label, and their love of music enabled them to survive their divorce later in 1949. So we have this track, We're Satisfied, which includes their band, the Rocky Road Ramblers, and it features Joyce's pre-rockabilly guitar solo. After that, we had Ever Lovin' by the Davis Sisters, and they're not actually blood related. Skeeter Davis and Betty Jack Davis became friends in high school over their shared love of music and singing. Their appearances on a local daytime radio show in Kentucky led to an opportunity to be on WJR's radio program, Barnyard Frolics, in Detroit. The girls relocated to the Motor City after graduating from high school in 1949, and then the duo made their first recording on Fortune, and their song Jealous Love actually became a national hit in 1952. Unfortunately, tragedy struck while on tour in Virginia when their car that they were riding in was hit head-on by a driver who fell asleep at the wheel, killing Betty Jack and seriously injuring Skeeter.
0: Oh my goodness.
1: Skeeter would continue on as a solo artist and actually became one of the early women alongside Patsy Cline to achieve stardom in country music as a female solo artist. Under our voices, we were listening to Hey, It's Chuck's Boogie by Chuck Oakes. This is a really nice instrumental country tune released in 1951 via Fortune. And I couldn't find much information about Chuck Oakes, not to be confused with Chuck Hutsfield. So this is definitely another one that requires a little bit more digging.
0: Another Motor City enigma.
1: Oh, yeah.
0: And I am seeing that we're about to shift vibes.
1: Completely.
0: Drastically.
1: Yeah. A whole 180.
0: What is coming up on the show?
1: We have some dark, gritty electro coming at your way. 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
4: 991 CJAM, you are back on Motormouth, the show dedicated to all things Detroit, and you just heard some dark, gritty, electro, and pummeling techno from Motor City musicians. At the top of the block, you heard DJ Stingray 313 remixing a tune from Nation called We Op. After that was We Still Kill the Old Way, Part 2. This is a Detroit in Effect and Alden Tyrell joint. And then following that was Max Watts remixing a track from Drummy, and the tune is entitled Anger Start. And under our voices, you are hearing a new one from Delano Smith. DJ Winner Rider, tell us about these tracks.
5: First one we had was We Op, remixed by DJ Stingray. This is a new one from DJ Stingray, and unfortunately I didn't get to catch him at all this previous movement, but I thought that this track was some nice, pure, gritty electro to showcase this evening. Mm-hmm. And we also have another new one by Detroit in Effect. This is some nice pumping electro. It comes from their latest EP, Present the Grays Part 2. And I thought it had this driving yet spooky element in it, and I thought it complemented with the other electro tracks we got here.
4: Absolutely.
5: And then
4: love that they're collaborating with Alden Tyrell here.
5: Yeah.
4: Huge fan of both these artists. This is
5: oh,
4: awesome.
5: Oh, yeah. And then we had one from Max Watts. And I just wanted to shout out Max Watts as I saw him play a live set during the Limited Network and Submerged Showcase at IT on Thursday of Movement Weekend. And Search Party was definitely the best way to start off the weekend's festivities. And yeah, just wanted to give him a shout for that.
4: That was a very special set.
5: Mm-hmm.
4: Absolutely.
5: And what is playing under the sound of our voices, DJ Jomo, and what is coming up next?
4: Yes, under our voices, yeah, we're going to keep the new releases from the techno world coming at you. Under our voices is new Delano Smith. The track is called Let the Rhythm, and it's the instrumental take of that tune. Coming up on the show, you're going to hear from a new Detroit supergroup, Multitech. The track's been called Tapachi, and it features Venn Diagram, Tamper Evident, and Fuds. After that, you got a new one coming at you from techno electro veteran and originator Suburban Night. The track's going to be called Basement Dweller. And then closing out the show, expect some avant-garde experimental jazz grooves coming at you from Detroit's latest, greatest, yet another supergroup. This is going to be one from Field Kitchen, which features a whole cast of stars, including friend of the show Indira Edwards, who interviewed. This is some seriously special stuff, and they've got a residency going on right now at Moondog Cafe every Monday for the month of June. Do not miss this. They are something to behold if you like a really eclectic take on jazz, experimental music, minimal composition. List goes on and on and on.
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0: 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So LP release, it's called lost. Heart of Love.
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Let's hear from the one Maccabee out of London, UK, with some reggae history, the real rock.

courtesy of Gitamani Records, alongside Sinky Beats, a rhythm called Senegambia. Artists like Young Shanti on the rhythm and Ross Frazier, Delano on the rhythm, and of course Perfect Gitamani. Shout out to the Smiling Coast, Perfect Gitamani. And that's the way we do it, the Dancehall Reggae Show. 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

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Samore with a new LP release. It's called Revelation, one of the finest young singers in reggae today. We're going to feature this LP today and in weeks to come. Samore, I think called Revelation. Let's hear one more shot.

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The Dancehall Reggae Show, your selector, DJ Joshua, in the mix. 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

courtesy of Music House. The rhythm is called Safety. 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Terry Gonzi, The Outlaw, Frankie Sly, Ginger, Turbulence, Ja Riff, and Sizzla on the Safety Rhythm. 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

0: King Isom on the Dancehall Reggae Show. Set of music of young, powerful roots entertainers. The message of the people, King Isom. We heard Black Hero with A Thing Called New Life. And Exca Levi gave us Easy Now. Started out the set of music with Case alongside Loud City. A Thing Called Shine from an upcoming LP release. And that's the way we do it in the Dancehall Reggae Show. Up next, Rhythm Juggling, A Thing Called Deregulator Rhythm, courtesy of Juneville Records.
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unwanted Emmanuel Stain, Deregulator Rhythm, courtesy of Juneville Records. We heard from XL Black, Little Hero, Jigsy King, Ainoa, Sativa the Black One on Deregulator Rhythm. And that's the way we do it. You're tuned to the Dancehall Reggae Show. We got time for a few more shots, so just keep your dial locked in to this station for more sounds like these.

Yellow accent free, everybody smoke green and shots on me. Sup now your sh- play hide and seek. Yeah, you for do the things where your mother can't teach. But me frost and you fade. 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Sound boy make you rock like the Navy. You know me half

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2: 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Joey Stabil. Grab Hill. Grab the United States of America dollar bill. Get the United States of America dollar bill. Be still and know that I am here. We live in Trail and Blueberry Hill, where the sun stood still. And on that Blueberry Mountain, and then Blue Mountain Peak, the sun rises.

0: Oh, yeah. I love starting the show with Prince Buster. But this is an even better reason to start the show with him. Because Prince Buster's birthday is being celebrated this week. His birthday, May 24th. He was born May 24th, 1938. So he would have been celebrating his, 88th birthday this week? One of the greats. And we love Prince Buster big time on the train to Scaville. And that's what you're listening to right now. I'm your host, Brian Tomczyk, and I'm here with lots of musical treasures from the 1960s and 70s. So let's listen to some more. I think I want to hear some more Prince Buster. What do you say? One more? Just for Prince Buster's birthday.
1: 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Beat him.
2: 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People say you're good, and I think you're the best I ever met. But when I'm around, you're second best. 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

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Why don't you see me then? I'll raise you 300 more. Listen, kid. That little towns like Manchester and the outskirts of town belong to you. But this here London town belong to me. Hey, Cincinnati, people say you're good. I think you're the best I ever met. But when I'm around, you're second best. I'll raise you 300 more.

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So I thought I'd take this opportunity, this little instrumental opportunity from Val Bennett, to take our first break of the evening. Val Bennett, thing called Collecting Coins. Maybe that's a Carl J.J. Johnson production. We had Lloyd Robinson before that with They Got to Move. Great one, around 1969, produced by Lloyd Charmers. An early one, Derek and Patsy with Drumbago and His Orchestra doing Baby Please Don't Leave Me. Put that around 1961-62. Some Rude Boy sounds from Joe White, Rudy's All Around. And the ultimate Rude Boy open up our show. Our birthday celebrant, one of the birthday celebrants of the day, Prince Buster, when we had two from him at the top of the show, Cincinnati Kid and The Baddest. And he certainly is, was, will be for all time. You're on the train to Scottsville. Got the gay lads queued up. Got Delroy Wilson coming up. He's on deck. Lots of great artists. Dennis Al Capone coming up. John Holt, your musical heroes, right here.

Yeah, I know.

I was going to talk over that. I thought it was an instrumental. But it wasn't. It was Bob. It was a Bob Marley song in disguise. The Upsetters got credit. The writing credit went to Bob Marley and Lee Perry. And somebody named Lane. I don't know who that is. Maybe Chris Lane. Anyways, keep on skanking. Finishing out our set. There won't be a musical background in this break, I guess. So let's just tell you what we listen to so we can play more music. The silence is killing me. Delroy Wilson came before that with Living in the Footsteps of Another Man from a CD re-release on the 17 North Parade label, care of VP. The LP, the CD, is called The Cool Operator, and it's great. Anything by Delroy Wilson's going to be awesome. We heard some, I guess, something Brit reggae, some Lover's Style, Lover's Rock, Naturals with Falling in Love. We heard the Maytones with Sensuous Woman. We heard John Holt and Joya Landis doing I'll Be Lonely. Dennis Al Capone working with Junior Biles on Africa Stand. And the wonderful Gay Lads opening the setup with Tell the Children the Truth. Yeah, a nice Beverly's release. And great, we are approaching the last set on Train to Scaville. I like that kind of Lee Perry vibe we were in. So let's get back in it for a couple more songs. What do you think? Here's the Bluebells.

is born yard. That's where it ends. You shall have no music never again and again. No more foresters all.

Daki, the high priest, who used to lead the coffees, one who could belch and say, belittle him, kill him. Prince Buster says, hello.

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If you should see Stinky, tell him Prince Buster says hello. And you know Stinky brother, name was Purpin. We grew together. Tell him Prince Buster say hello.

Hey, man, I'm almost out of time, so I just want to say thank you for listening, and hope you enjoyed the Prince Buster today for his birthday, the Lee Perry Productions, the Enos McLeod in the middle there, Junior Delgado with Sons of Slaves, the Upsetters with Kiss Me Neck, the Bluebells with Come Along, and I'm Brian Tomczyk. I'm out of here. Join me next week on Train to Scottville.

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2: Hello, everybody, and welcome back to the Top 12 Countdown. I have been away for a while, but I'm so glad to be back. And this is a special episode because it is the first Top 12 Countdown for Pride Month and Men's Mental Health Awareness Month. Yes, June is two special things because everyone's mental health is important. So yes, I hope you are ready to hear some rockin', some country, some other music, because we have all of them here on the Top 12 Countdown. The first one is the artist Sun Little with their song Cherry from their album City Folk. And straight after that, we have a classic here on the Top 12, and that is the artist Cootie Catchers with their song Quarter Note Rock from their album, Something We All Got. You know, all and y'all sounds really similar, but y'all makes you sound so country. And you know, country accents are beautiful, even though I do find most accents beautiful. I love country accents, especially. Especially when they slip a y'all into there. And we have many more artists coming up here on the Top 12 Countdown. So, be prepared because we're gonna be rocking and we're gonna be popping. Now, I know a lot of people have a lot of stuff going on in June, especially me and many other people who are graduating high school like I am. So soon I will be out in the real world. So yes, give a big round of applause to all the other graduates out there because we worked hard, especially the ones who went to university and college. Those ones worked extra hard. Now, I must say, Cherry reminds me of a character I played in Courtesans, I think, 2 years ago, Panto. I played Cherry Springer Spaniel, who was a TV host, which is ironic because I am a radio host. But yes, enjoy Cherry from the album City Folk. And next, Quarter Note Rocks from the album Something We All Got. Enjoy!

Hello, everybody, and welcome back. I hope you are ready to hear the next free artist. And they are Raoul Gosselin, Mohammed, and Frederick D. Orlin with their album Eternal Life No End and their song Dagger Eyes. Now, it is on the long side, but I must say, every second of it is worth it. And next one, we have the artist Cat Cycle and their song Where Is My Love from the album Mud, Blood, Bones. So I really hope that song, that album has a horror vibe to it because I am a big fan of horror movies. That's why I'm excited for this Halloween, because there are some good ones coming out. Like, I know Anne Hathaway just released a trailer. She's in so many movies this year, and so is Zendaya. But you know what? They are talented, so it makes it worth it. And lastly, we have the artist Nolan Herbert with their song Emlet. Emlet, I believe. And their song. That was the album. This is the song. Is not it obvious? But it's like the is and not is connected, but I never know how to say that. So enjoy those free songs. Bye-bye.

0: Hello, everybody, and welcome back to the Top 12 Countdown. I hope you are ready to hear another free artist that I will be playing after we just take a little break, and then those artists will be playing. The first one is the artist Pitcher with their album Pitcher, and I've chosen to play their song Something Wrong. And straight after that, we have the artist Ashu Chubby with their song Look and Array. Now that is a longer song, but you know what? It is worth it. And that is from the album Ashu Chubby. I hope I said that correctly, and if I didn't, I apologize dearly. I am not good with other languages. I try to learn, but once again, I'm only human. I'm very sorry if I pronounced that incorrectly. But lastly, we have the artist Hidden Places with their album The Secret to Good Living, and that is also the song name. So I hope you enjoy those next furry artists. Yeah, 1, 2, 3, because we only have 2 more after this, and the number one spot will get 2 of their songs played, because you know what, I decided, hey, we have some extra time. Let's play one more song by them. But you're going to have to continue listening to hear that song, the artist that gets 2 of their songs played. So continue listening. Bye-bye.
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Hello. Hello. And you know, one more big hello. Ready? Hello. That was a long hello. But right now, we have the two last artists here on the Top 12 Countdown. They are both classics who have been heard many times here on CJAM 99.1 FM. And that are the first one I will be playing is the artist Cashier with their album The Wait. And the song also is called The Wait. So enjoy that one. And now, the artist that gets two of their songs played. It is the artist Beached Out. And they're from with their album Average Weekends. And the two songs I have chosen to play are not Supervillain or Average Weekend, because I played those last time before I went on my quick 2-week break. The songs are Bad Breaks and Stay Awake. Because you know what? I always have such a hard time picking songs from that album. Because I'm like, oh my god, that one's so good. Oh my god, that one is so good. So yeah. So I'm glad these two will get their time in the spotlight, if there's anyone listening out there. But you know what? If you are listening, thank you. I appreciate you so much. So yes, enjoy those ones. And one more. Happy Pride and happy Men's Mental Health Awareness Month. So enjoy the next couple songs and all the other radio shows that we played after the Top 12 Countdown. See you next Thursday.

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0: 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Je m'appelle Christian et j'ai fini avec Philémon Simone avec Les Peuvrières. 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
6: 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The finest ingredients are right in the mix.

Welcome to Cowboys and Indies, best of the British Indian alternative scene. We are here every Saturday night from 9 p.m. until midnight, bringing you the best in British indie and alternative music. Thanks for tuning in this evening. I am your host, as always, Mark. Opening up the program with Basement, their first album in 8 years, and it is a reunion with their original label, Run for Cover Records. The album is called Wired. We heard the track Satisfy. Carly J. Easton, before that, her fifth solo album. It's called I Think I Might Love You, produced by Howard Billerman. And she actually learned how to play guitar for this record, as she was mainly a keyboardist up to this point. We heard You Might Be the Sun from Carly J. Easton, and then Railcard as a supergroup featuring members of Dolly Mixture, Heavenly, the Catenary Wires, and the Trash Can Sinatras. It's a self-titled compilation of three EPs and a brand new track. We did hear the track Think About That. Going off now to Stoke-on-Trent for the three-piece Formal Speedwear. They've announced their debut LP, which will be called Punch Card, and is out on September 11th. They give us the brand new single, Who Needs Spain Ball, from Formal Speedwear.

0: 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Can I have your address, please?
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0: Oh.
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3: There's music from Man, Woman, Chainsaw. The London art punk six-piece have announced their debut album. It will be called Cannonball, and it will be out on August 7th. Man, Woman, Chainsaw gave us the brand new single, Goddamn Lizard Man. Memorials before that. The sophomore album is called All Clouds Bring Not Rain, and of course it is the duo Verity Sussman of Electra Lane and Matthew Sims of Wire. Memorials gave us Watching the Moon. Gila Band before that. Formerly, I think they were called Girl Band. They're now known as Gila Band, the Dublin Quartet. It's their first new music in nearly 4 years. Gila Band gave us the brand new single Giraffe, and then Formal Speedwear from Stoke-on-Trent announcing their debut LP Punch Card gave us the single Who Needs Spainball. This was big this week, as I'm a big fan of Vinny's. The Derudy Column have announced their first new studio album in 16 years. It will be called Renaissance, and this is the lead single taken from it. This is the Derudy Column and Liars.

sorry. I love you. I love you. I am sorry. You say I love you. I love you. I love you. And yet to say, I am sorry. I am sorry. I am sorry. I love you. I love you because of that. I love you because of that fact. In actuality, and in reality, when the fact is a fact and you can't just stop, you stop with them. You stop with me. You stop with you. I love who I am. I'll keep my own counsel.

Poor Effort is the name of that band. He's from Salford, and his actual real name is Matty Dagger. It comes from an upcoming EP, which is called Poor Effort Remix EP Volume 1. Poor Effort, give us City of Hope, the Cutter Remix. Solar Eyes before that. They're a Midlands duo made up of Glenn Smith and Sebastian Maynard Francis. This is a brand new single from them, Be Under No Illusion, and it also comes with two other tracks, kind of leading to the thing that there might be a new LP in the very near future from Solar Eyes. Panda Bear and Sonic Boom before that. They've announced a brand new album, a second album together on July 10th called A? That's also the name of the single that we heard, and their Record Store Day single will also be on this LP release in July. And then we heard the first new music from the Drury Column in 16 years. The album will be called Renaissance, and we heard the single Liars. Wet Leg, of course, will be making a Windsor appearance at the casino, but they've also announced that there's a deluxe version of Moisturizer coming out, featuring remixes from Horse Girl, The Dare, and the FDC DJs, which is Fontaine's DC. Wet Leg, give us the last new track on there. It was also on the Japanese edition of Moisturizer. It's called High From Me.

joys of spring. I'm full of the joys of spring. I'm full of the joys of spring, and I know what to do. We'll go outside and take a walk.

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3: 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Right before those quick messages, we heard two new tracks from the sophomore album from Belfast's Wynonna Bleach. It is out on Fierce Panda Records. It's called Animal Style. And we heard two tracks, Swim in the Bay and Religion. And then staying in Belfast, we went to Neil Brogan. He is the former frontman of the criminally underrated band Sea Pinks. His album will be out on July 10th. It is called Near Broken Band. Neil Brogan gave us Joys of Spring. Then we went to Leeds for a band called Family Art Club. The single is called Birdwatching Accident, and it is 2 years since the forming of the band, and their album is in the works. And then we heard from Wet Leg a track entitled High From Me, originally from the Moisture Japanese edition, but will also be featured on the upcoming deluxe version of that album. There is no Northern Soul Spotlight for you this evening. We have one soul track and then some dub tracks to take care of for you this week. We're going to go to the London trio Jungle for their brand new single, The Wave, from their upcoming album, Sunshine, which is out on August 14th. And the inspiration of the new single is taken from the Brazilian music scene of the 60s and 70s. This is Jungle and The Wave.

No Northern Soul Spotlight for you this week, as we had some new releases from some dub and actually a new R&B release as well. But we just heard from Addis Rockers. This is the 2026 Record Store reissue of their 1984 classic album Warriors, which has been out of print for quite some time. And Addis Rockers gave us Ja People and dub. The Hemp Pollocks before that, the London-based dub reggae crew. Their first release from the band since their 2014 album, the KCT3. The Hemp Pollocks gave us No Ordinary Dub from their brand new EP, A Fistful of Covers. Holly Cook before that with a Dub Operator. Shy Girl in Dub is her brand new album, and it is, as it sounds, dubs of her fifth studio album, Shy Girl. And then we heard from Jungle from their upcoming album on August 14th called Sunshine. We heard The Wave. It's time for the LP session for you. There are two of them this evening. First, we're going to Boards of Canada and Inferno. That's the Edinburgh band made up of Mike Sanderson and Marcus Ian. After a 13-year hiatus, sees the uncertain world we live in put under a microscope on their fifth album, Inferno, recorded at Hexagon Sun Studio in Pentland Hills, Scotland. It is their longest record to date. This is the fifth entry in a five-album deal Boards of Canada signed back with Warp Records back in 1998, so they're not exactly, they don't exactly work fast. The release of Inferno, of course, was unfolded through an ARG-style campaign featuring mysterious VHS mellouts. Eerie posters also showed up, bearing the band's Hexagon sigil appeared overnight in major cities around the world. The 18-song album conjures a mind-altering blend of equal parts of doom and salvation, focusing on mysteries of the occult. The features of the project are a sensation that each moment is handcrafted, full of coincidence and wonder, and that things are never overstuffed or lost to looperism. It is also a kind of record that you kind of want to bring to record stores and put on the system to test them out, because, of course, you could never actually afford to buy them. But the size of the sound seems huge as you listen to it on headphones. And as it was a request that came along with the advance copy of the album. It said, quote, please play the continuous mix for the full listening experience where possible. Please do not play out loud. Listen to it on your headphones in a private space. Do not play it for friends in shared houses, end quote. Inferno is the fifth album from Boards of Canada. We heard four tracks, or we're going to hear four tracks, but we're going to start off with Hydrogen, Helium, Lithium, Leviathan.

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1: LPC. LP session number one for you this evening, as we're having two, is the fifth album from the Boards of Canada. It is called Inferno, and we heard four tracks. You Retreat in Time and Space, Into the Magic Land, Narica, depending how you want to pronounce it. And we kicked it off with Hydrogen, Helium, Lithium, and Leviathan. We're going to move on now to brand new music from Embrace. Their ninth studio album has been announced. It's called Avalanche. It will be out on June 12th. And they also are announcing a 30th anniversary tour for themselves as well. Embrace's new single is called Up in Your Feelings.

Electronic's debut album came out the 28th of May, 1991, and of course it was a supergroup formed by singer guitarist Bernard Summer of New Order and guitarist Johnny Marr of The Smiths, also collaborating with the synth-pop duo Pet Shop Boys on the album as well. Electronic, we heard Tighten Up. Echo and the Bunnymen before that, of course their second album, was called Heaven Up Here, released on the 29th of May, 1981. Echo and the Bunnymen gave us All My Colors. Then we went to Bristol for Grandma's House. This is their long-awaited debut album called Baby, You're a Winner. It will be out on August 21st, and we heard the single, which is also the title track of the album. Grandma's House gave us Baby, You're a Winner. And Embrace opened that set up with brand new music called Up in Your Feelings from their ninth studio album, which will be coming in June, and it's called Avalanche. Going to go now to a 4AD related set, because we're going to start with Robin Guthrie releasing. He's been going through his archives basically and releasing a bunch of old tracks, and he just released another one called Cherokee. And this is a song, he said, quote, "A song I recorded in 2012 from an idea that I had in 2008 in Mexico City." This is Robin Guthrie and Cherokee.

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14: Ending the 4AD set there with Swallow. They were formed by Louise Trahey and Mike Mason, and they are going to be reissuing their first two albums, Blow and Blowback. Previously, Blow featured two tracks, Blow, that's been saying a lot here, and Love Sleep vocal version. So we heard Swallow and Blow from the upcoming reissued 4AD version of Sleepers. Well, actually, the single was called Sleepers. Maybe I'll get all this right at some point. Cocteau Twins before that, from the Pink Opaque, Milla Millinery was their first single with Simon Raymond and was recorded with Robin Guthrie and Elizabeth Frazier. And the track also appeared on an Enemy compilation tape as well. And then Robin Guthrie releasing yet another archive single. This one coming back from originally thought of in 2008, recorded in 2012, and released finally now. Robin Guthrie gave us Cherokee. This man always makes me smile for some strange reason, and he's got a brand new single coming out, and I'm really smiling even bigger because I love his new cohort, if you will. Paul Heaton is back with Rhiann Downey. I absolutely adore Rhiann Downey. Paul Heaton, Rhiann Downey, a brand new single called Favorite Kind of Idiot from a brand new album called Genius with a J, produced by Ian Broody. It is the lead single from Heaton's 23rd studio album and comes almost 40 years since his first House Martins album, London Nil Hall 4.

New music from Cassius Wolf and Das Abs. They're from Liverpool. They originally formed a band in 1978. This brand new release from theirs will be out on May 22nd. It is called An Afternoon in Bedlam. And this is actually, they formed in Liverpool, as I said, in 1978. And then decades later, the duo is revisiting their early recordings, restoring and remixing archival material to introduce their work to a new generation. So Cassius Wolf and Das Abs give us Losing Sleep from the album An Afternoon in Bedlam. Fire Stations before that with a brand new single called An Apparition, the brand new single from Walthamstow's Dream Pop Innovators. John Hassell and the April Rainers release a track called Miracles. He is originally from the Libertines. He has restarted his band called the April Rainers after a decade. July 17th, we'll see the release of the self-titled album. John Hassell and the April Rainers give us Miracles. And then Paul Heaton and Rhiannon Downey give us A Favorite Kind of Idiot from their upcoming album called Genius with a J. It is time for the second LP session for you this evening, and we are off to South Wales to Rhondda, as a matter of fact. The duo was called Warm Coat. After a compelling blend of nostalgic reverence and fresh creativity, they begin weaving the lush dream pop sensibilities of the 80s with the shadowy depths of classic post-punk as they carve out a unique space that is both evocative and emotionally resonant. Taking on a distinctly different direction with their second full-length album called Fractured Shadows, they blended the muted, jangly vibrancy reminiscent of Beach House or Beach Vacation with the spectral vocal style of, Shop Fires, while showcasing a captivating juxtaposition of feathery dream pop textures and jangly melodies. They also excel at exploring the darker side of post-punk, and all of that comes from Jangle Pop Hub .home.blog. The blog was really the only place I can find any kind of information on the brand new second album from Warm Coat called Fractured Shadows. And the artwork is done by their friend Alex Lloyd Jenkins, who did shot a series of four different cover images. Warm Coat, Fractured Shadows, the second LP session kicks off with Pale Sunday.

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6: The South Welsh duo of Warm Coat is in the second LP session with their second album, Fractured Shadows. And we heard three tracks. We heard Lowlands, Shadows in the Dark, and Pale Sunday. As we move on now to some more Happy Mondays, this is a track called Loose Fit, obviously, from Pills and Thrills and Bellyaches, their third studio album. But it is also part of the Factory Singles, which is a fully remastered definitive collection of their Factory Record era singles from 1985 to 1992. Happy Mondays, give us Loose Fit.

That's brand new music from Barry Can't Swim. He is an Edinburgh DJ and producer. His real name is Joshua Spence Maney. It's his first new music of the year. And we heard the brand new single from Barry Can't Swim, Return to Bebo. Then we heard from Hot Chip. Their second LP, The Warning, came out on the 22nd of May, 2006, and was nominated for the 2006 Mercury Music Prize. We heard the track Over and Over, but Hot Chip are reissuing The Warning, Made in the Dark, and One Life Stand, which was their second, third, and fourth albums on July 17th, and they all come packaged with a disc two of B-sides and rarities, several of which have never been previously available. Hot Chip gave us Over and Over, and Happy Mondays gave us Loose Fit, originally from Pills, Thrills, and Bellyaches, but also part of the Factory Singles, which is the fully remastered definitive collection of their Factory era singles from 1985 to 1992. Going to go off now to Northampton for a shoegaze band. Well, kind of a slowcore band too, I think, really, would be the best description. But they're called Thistle, and this is their sophomore EP called the Backflip EP, and this track is called Pylon.

I'm going to read fast because we're running out of time. We're at the end of the program. We just heard from Toothpaste out of Manchester. Their debut EP is called I Don't Know Either. We heard the track Swill to the Swine. Then off to Leeds for the trio Lozenge for their sophomore EP called Everything. We heard Bird's Eye View. And then we went to Northampton for the sophomore EP from Thistle. And from Backflip, we heard Pylon. So we have just enough time to leave you with a track from Camera Obscura. Their third LP, which was called Let's Get Out of This Country, was released on June 6, 2006. Hopefully enough time to fit in the song If Looks Could Kill from Camera Obscura. Thanks for listening to Cowboys and Indies this week. We'll be back next week at 9 o'clock at Saturday night, of course, for the best in British indie and alternative music. Saturday night, Sunday morning listening carries on, and we leave you with Camera Obscura, If Looks Could Kill, and as always, keep it locked on CJAM.

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You're tuning into Space Case here on CJAM 99.1 FM, and I'm your host, Megan. So today I am bringing you a slightly angrier show, show vibes than normally. Normally I'm probably more, my choices are a bit more, I would say, dreamy. A little bit more mellow, but that's okay. We're bringing the energy. So the first tracks that you heard was Girl Anachronism by Dresden Dolls, I Love It Here, I Live Here by Lug, and Oh My God by Ida Maria. The Girl Anachronism by Dresden Dolls is one of my current obsessions. I've been listening to it nonstop. And then Oh My God by Ida Maria is like one of my classic old time favorites, with that kind of like chaotic vibe that I'm absolutely obsessed with. So I hope that you enjoy the rest of the songs I put together for you today. Yeah.

0: everything. I know you've lost everything. I know you've lost everything. I know you've lost everything. I know you've lost everything. I know you've lost everything.
1: 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You can hear Space Case every Wednesday from 3 p.m. to 4 p.m. The songs that you just heard are Take Me Away by the Aquadolls, Spun by Babes in Toyland, Drag Me by Tiny Little Houses, and Crude by Gadfly. Yeah, today we're going for like a little bit of a more ragey vibe, I guess, than my typical. There's a lot of like post-punk and stuff thrown in. Yeah, I thought it was a good time because I don't listen to just, chill, dreamy, mellow music as I typically play. It's really all over the place, but I love like, some chaotic upbeat tracks as well, or upbeat, and I guess you wouldn't say upbeat, but anyway, yeah, so I hope you enjoy that kind of change. I really made a Space Case so I'm able to like play with different kinds of sounds from different themes, different vibes and whatever. So yeah, that's just my little tidbit on today's moment. Anyway, we'll get back into it.

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1: Join us for a chill night of live DJ sets July 25th, starting at 7 at ArtSpeak Gallery in Walkerville. We're going to celebrate the interconnected nature of sampling and copyrights for the 100-year anniversary of the Canadian Copyright Act.

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This is Space Case, and I'm your host, Megan. We just heard Metric Wet Blanket, Weekend Friends Blue Again, Ruby Slipper Happy. I hope you're enjoying the show. I also have an event coming up. We have an event coming up here at CJAM on Saturday, August 3rd. We're doing a Let's Talk Staying Creative conversation, and I'm facilitating that. If you want to come and chat, we're going to be exchanging our challenges as creatives. Doesn't matter what field you're in. If you're a musician, artist, you're welcome to come join us. It'll be a lot of fun. And trade some tips and tricks and stuff and what we do to help stay creative, because sometimes it's hard. Anyway, I'm going to jump back into it. Thank you.

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I'm DJ Me. This is Productive Confusion, an eclectic music mix every Monday morning from 9 a.m. until 10:30 a.m. Anything and everything goes in terms of genre, but we do like to try and give ourselves some guidelines, a roadmap as we go full speed down this highway of music. And on this week's edition of the show, it being June 1st, and we always do this towards the end or beginning of any month, is we take a look ahead and we do a stage diving edition of the program. Of course, stage diving are our daily concert listings. You can hear them at 12 p.m., 4 p.m., and 8 p.m. every day, giving you a weekly outlook. This show takes that idea and dives a little bit deeper. We are going to be giving our personal picks for the top shows of interest in Windsor and Detroit over this next month, and we'll be playing a song from each of those artists. And we started off the show today with music from Southeast London's Pete and Bass, the septuagenarian hip-hop duo. These guys came out back in 2017. I believe they were in their late 60s at the time. And they're awesome. I randomly stumbled upon them on Instagram thinking like, oh, this is just like a funny video where they got these older guys to rap. And, you know, I was like, they're actually pretty good. And then very quickly realized, no, this isn't just a one-off. These guys have albums. Absolutely fantastic. They're playing at the L Club tomorrow night, Tuesday, June 2nd. In this next pack of songs, we're going to be hearing music from a range of artists, By Divine Right, Wet Leg, and Delano Smith coming up next here on CJAM 99.1 FM.

0: This heartbeat, this heartbeat, this heartbeat, this heartbeat, this heartbeat, this heartbeat, this heartbeat, this heartbeat, this heartbeat, this heartbeat, this heartbeat, this heartbeat, this heartbeat.
1: 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And in that last pack of songs, we kicked off things off with By Divine Right, Toronto's own rock trio. They are making a visit to the Lion's Head Tavern on Saturday, June 6th. And we played a song, a very fitting song, since they're playing on the east side of Windsor, a track called The East Side Anthem. And that comes to us from their most recent full-length, Automato. And I know that they have another full-length in the works, and I think probably released by the end of this year. We'll cross our fingers. Always nice to see new music from By Divine Right, one of the stalwart indie rock bands here in Canada. And we followed that up with music from Wet Leg in collaboration with Unknown Mortal Orchestra, a remix of the song Shay's Lounge that kind of brought them to prominence. They're playing at Caesars on Tuesday, June 9th. Also on June 9th, Delano Smith at Cannons. We heard a track from him called This Heart, and that comes from the album Deep Fundamentals. Of course, Delano Smith, a longtime Detroit-based house and techno DJ, one of the original crop of techno innovators in the 80s, and still bringing his signature sound to the masses here in Windsor and Detroit. We're going to keep things moving along. A lot of great shows on Tuesday, June 9th. Coming up next, we're going to hear from another couple bands playing that night, Snake Eyes and Bushog. They're going to be at the Meteor on that Tuesday. And then we've got music from Connor Price, more Toronto music for you, a bit more hip-hop for you on the show. He's making a visit to the Royal Oak Music Theater. Stick around. This is CJAM 99.1 FM.

0: He's coined the phrase, the medium is the message. The medium is the message, the message. A prophet of the electronic revolution. Mr. Marshall McLuhan.
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1: 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I'm DJ Me, and this is Productive Confusion, an eclectic music mix every Monday morning from 9 a.m. until 10:30 a.m. Anything and everything goes in terms of genre, but we do like to give ourselves a little bit of help, a life preserver in this ocean of music we find ourselves in. And on this week's edition of the show, we are doing a stage diving edition, exclusively music from artists performing in the Windsor, Detroit area throughout the month of June 2026. And in that last pack of songs, we carried on with some of the great acts that are performing on Tuesday, June 9th in the area. We heard from Snake Eyes, a new single from them called Skeletons. They are going to be playing at the Meteor Bar alongside Bush Hog, who we also heard a new single from, Come Up and Get Me. They are performing alongside one another. It should be a rockin' good time for a Tuesday night. And then we followed that up with music from Toronto's Connor Price, a track called Moolah from his 2025 release About Time. And Connor Price is going to be at the Royal Oak Music Theater on June 18th. And we've got another one of those days where there are a ton of great shows happening Saturday, June 20th, which I am now dubbing Super Saturday. Lots of great bands. We're going to hear from four of them. Deer Tick, Bootstrap Boys, Paul Simon, Goodnight Sunrise, all coming up in this next pack of songs here on CJAM 99.1 FM.

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I'm DJ Me. This is Productive Confusion, an eclectic music mix every Monday morning from 9 a.m. until 10:30 a.m. And on today's show, we are digging into artists, exclusively into artists who are performing throughout the month of June 2026 in the Windsor, Detroit area. And in that last pack of songs, four acts who are all playing on Saturday, June 20th, a super Saturday, if you will. We started off with Deer Tick, a new single called ACI, and Deer Tick is going to be at the L Club in West Detroit. And we followed that up with music from the absolutely legendary songwriter Paul Simon, a demo version of Crazy Love, and that comes to us from the Graceland 25th Anniversary Deluxe Edition. Paul Simon is going to be at Meadowbrook Festival Grounds on June 20th. After that, music from Toronto's pop punk duo known as Goodnight Sunrise. They've been playing shows in the Windsor area here and their hometown of Toronto and hundreds more around the globe for the better part of 15 years now, and they will be bringing their signature pop-punk sound to the Fog Lounge on Saturday, June 20th. And wrapping up that pack of songs, music from the Bootstrap Boys, a song called All You Fascists Are Bound to Lose. That comes to us from their album Between the Hat and the Boots, and they're going to be playing at the Old Miami, fantastic place to see a show, again, on Saturday, June 20th. In this next pack of songs, a couple of Canadian songwriters we're really excited to see come to the city on Monday, June 22nd. Julie Doron and Carson McCone. 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

So you're hanging with your inner circle. Maybe you're making a cocktail and having fun. Even when with friends, it's important to remember alcohol and cannabis each mess with your driving skills. Be cool. Make sure you and your friends get home safe. Take a cab if you need to. A few bucks can save a life. Then you can do it again next weekend.

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I'm DJ Me, and this is Productive Confusion, an eclectic music mix every Monday morning from 9 a.m. until 10:30 a.m. And on this week's edition of the show, we are exclusively spinning tracks from artists who are performing live in the Windsor, Detroit area throughout the month of June 2026. And in that last pack of songs, two of Canada's foremost songstresses, the legendary Julie Doran, starting things off there with a track called Cars and Trucks from her album So Many Days. And then we followed that up with music from Carson McCone, up-and-coming songwriter. You know her from her performances in The Outfit, Daniel Romano in The Outfit. She is one of the key players in The Outfit. And now she comes to us with her own solo record. It's called Pentimento. And we heard the closing track from that release. It's called September Song. And we're going to keep things moving along in this next pack of songs. We've got music from Kurt Vile, from the Sadies, and a couple older tracks that kind of harken back to the early days of this radio show in the early 2000s. We've got music from Spoon and the High Strung. Stick around. This is CJAM 99.1 FM.

CJAM 99.1 FM. That just about does it for this special edition of Productive Confusion, where we've been looking at artists who are performing throughout the month of June 2026. In that last pack of songs, we heard music from Kurt Vile and the Sadies to start things off. From Kurt Vile, Zoom 970 from Philadelphia's Been Good to Me. That's his latest record. And the Sadies with Stop and Start from Colder Streams. They are going to be performing together at St. Andrew's Hall on Thursday, June 25th. We followed that up with some music that harkens back to our early days here on CJAM. First from Spoon, a classic track, The Way We Get By, and that is from their album Kill the Moonlight. They're going to be at the Fillmore on Friday, June 26th. And then we followed that up with music from The High Strung. They're going to be at the Loving Touch that same day. We heard a song from them, The Luck You Got, from their 2005 album, Moxie Bravo. We are going to finish off the show today with a litany of tracks from the locally based band, The Bishop Boys. We're going to be hearing a song called Song Without a Name. They are playing on June 27th at the Erie Street Gastropub. We're going to follow that up with music from Of Montreal. They're going to be at the Magic Stick on June 28th, and we will finish the show with music from Widows Speak, a track called No Driver, a new single from them. They're going to be at the Magic Bag on June 30th. Thanks so much for joining me. We'll have a rerun next week, but then we'll be back in the studio live the Monday after that. Thanks for tuning in. 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

0: This is Voluntary in Nature, a.k.a. Kevin Howes, p.k.a. 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
2: 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Your customers are already here.

You just heard Pup with Dark Days, and that is a fun song. Unlike some of their other stuff, I feel like it's more upbeat, more jolly, all that kind of stuff. Okay, so, hello. You're listening to Tea Time with your host, Tegan. That's me. I hope everyone's having a lovely day. It was raining today. It was raining this morning. It was great. I enjoyed that. Today, what are we going to have? We're going to listen to a good bit of emo music, post-hardcore, and I'm going to have some punk or, like, pop punk mixed in because, yeah, I felt a very emo mood today. I'm going to say a little bit of experimenting this week with what I'm playing, but there's not much compared to some of the other ones. It's a general mix, and it's going to be great. So let's start out with something a little bit softer before we fully get into the day.

0: You just heard The Arkells with American Screams and Last Shadow Puppets with The Element of Surprise. So, for The Arkells, I just saw The Arkells just a few weeks ago now. Yeah. And it was a phenomenal show. Like, it was amazing. I was in the second row and it was super duper fun. And I will say this, it's probably the best show I've been to in a little while. Granted, I haven't been to a show in a little while, so I was probably just feeling, you know, I was just feeling it in the moment, but it was a really good show. Okay, so a little bit of a fact about this song is that the song had very unique marketing when it came out, and it was, like, posted on a billboard, and it had a phone number, so if the fans were to call that number, they'd hear the song before it was even released, so that's crazy cool. And then the last, Shadow Puppets, I'm just gonna say Alex Turner is a great storyteller, specifically in this song, but across the board, I feel like a lot of his songs really paint a picture. And when I listen to it, it's like funky almost, you know? Like, it has that groove to it, you know? And I can't remember when I found them. I can't remember when I discovered them or anything. It's just been so long. Anyways, I will say I like how both songs really implemented string instruments. And it flowed together really nicely. So I thought that was a really, I don't know, it was pretty good. I like that. So, next up, I got, you know, you'll see, it's pretty cool. It's pretty cool stuff. 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
1: She was living in a single room with three other individuals. One of them was a male, and the other two, well, the other two were females. God only knows what they were up to in there. And furthermore, Susan, I wouldn't be the least bit surprised to learn that all four of them habitually smoke marijuana cigarettes. Reefers.

You just heard Sublime with Smoke Two Joints, Red Hot Chili Peppers with Easily, and Rancid with Time Bomb. So, Sublime, I have been loving this song for the longest time. I've just been listening to it on repeat, and it's probably going to be one of my summer anthems. Not in that way, but I'm going to listen to it all summer. So, clear that up, but I'm just going to say it. Sublime is just so peak. I love Sublime. And then we have Red Hot Chili Peppers. So I actually grew up with this album. I love it so much. And the bass in this song, or any Red Hot Chili Peppers album, is guaranteed to be bomb. It's great. Here's a little story. So my brother would always listen to this album when I was very little. And one day I was hanging out with him, and he put it on. And then I started to cry when he was listening to it, and I was just like, man, it's so beautiful. And I was just sobbing. And I think that's one of my brother's favorite memories. So, pretty awesome. And then Rancid. I also grew up with this song. And I remember my dad would put it on a lot. And Rancid is just so good. It's so good. And then, so, next up, I think we're going to move on to some more emo music. So, that's going to be the next little bit. So, we're chilling. CGM broadcasts to Windsor and Detroit, located at the University of Windsor in the CAW building.

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2: You just heard Seosin with You're Not Alone, Filmmaker with Breathing Room, and The Used with Very Handsome Awkward. So, I know I started out a little bit mellow, and then I built it with the last song. You're going to see why, you're going to see why. So, Seosin, I'm just going to say it. That song, every time I listen to it, or any of their songs, it just sounds so angelic. I love it. Okay, one thing is they are coming to Detroit at the Majestic Theater this summer, I believe. I will have to double check that date, but it's fine. I do really want to go, but nobody's going to take me. So sad, but they are celebrating their 20th anniversary of this album in particular. And then for Filmmaker, their Canadian band I found, a while ago actually. It's not recent. I found them a while ago. But I feel like they're such an authentic band because they would tour a lot back when they were really into the music. They would tour a lot and then they didn't have many resources. Like, they didn't have gas money. And we still don't have gas money. So there's that. But The Used, this song was actually a diss towards Gerard Way in 2004 after everything happened with them, which is kind of crazy. And I will say the bass on this song, I really enjoy it. So, okay. I'm hyped, so let's get a little bit more energetic stuff going, because why not? It's that time of day. 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

You just heard My Chemical Romance with Planetary Go, Sleeping with Sirens with These Things I've Done, and Pierce the Veil with I Don't Care If You're Contagious. So, My Chemical Romance with Planetary Go, this is a jumping song. I love it. I don't know how you couldn't like it. Like, I can, but at the same time, if you don't like it, you're a loser. So, there's my opinion. I will say this. I played this song for a reason. My Chemical Romance actually teased something on their Instagram a few days ago, and then it has been announced that they are releasing a 15-year anniversary deluxe album of Danger Days, which is coming out on July 10th, I believe. July 10th. And I think it has some different tracks on it, so I'm excited to check it out and listen to it. So, Sleeping with Sirens with These Things I've Done, they have a new album coming out. It's called An Ending in Itself, and it is out on June 12th. So hopefully they go on tour somewhere close, like Detroit, and not out by Grand Rapids and all that. But hopefully if they come, I can see them, you know, and get your tickets. I'll promote it, obviously. And they actually returned to their OG label recently, Rise Records. And this album is produced from Rise Records, which is neat. And I didn't know that this album really existed until I randomly bought it. One random day I bought it, and you know, it slaps. It's a banger. And then Pierce the Veil with I Don't Care If You're Contagious. This is my favorite Pierce the Veil album, Selfish Machines. And the lyrics are so insanely romantic and like just descriptive. I love it. And here I have a little fact. The singer, Vic Fuentes, wrote this song for a fan whose boyfriend died in a car crash, and it was basically a gift for them, which is, I think that's so sweet. And yeah, so I had a lot of fun listening to those three songs. They were so fun. I know they were fun. They were fun. So now we're gonna jump into some more punk, I'd say. So have fun with that. 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
0: So let me set the scene. It's 2 in the afternoon and 34 degrees. The Queensland harsh.
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7: You just heard NOFX with Leave It Alone, The Offspring with All I Want, and Sum 41 with Rhythms. So for NOFX, I just think they make such good punk music, and I will say, I think they're probably my favorite punk bands. One of my favorite punk bands. Yeah, probably. They're up there. And I feel like that's such a short song, but it really, really packs a punch when you listen to it. It immediately jumps into just energy, and it's great. Then Offspring, I'd kind of say the same thing for that one, but I have a few facts about this one. It was originally written for a Bad Religion song competition, okay, but it got rejected. Then the Offspring changed some of the lyrics and turned it into what it is now. So kind of sucks that it got rejected, but it's a great song, so it's not too bad. I'd also like to say that I feel like it completely encapsulates the essence of what the Offspring are and what they make. It's awesome. And then Sum 41, this is just such an underrated song off of All Killer No Filler. And it was also supposed to be released as their third single, but that got all mixed around when they finally finished the album. And I still feel like it's a standout track from the album regardless. So next up, I think we have some general rock. It's just a mix of stuff, so check it out.

You just heard Green Day with Armitage Shanks, Pinhead Gunpowder with Losers of the Year, and Foo Fighters with Your Favorite Toy. So, for the Gerard Way song, I'm losing my mind. Holy, wow. Sorry, that's coming up next, if you couldn't tell. I was looking at something, yeah, I'm not clean. So Green Day with Armitage Shanks, I particularly enjoy the guitar in this song. Yeah, it's relatively simple, but I don't care. If I like it, I like it. And my little fact about this entire album was Insomniac was originally going to be called Jesus Christ Supermarket, and then the head track and the main track of that album, Brain Stew, was originally going to be called Insomniac, but that's not how it ended up. Pinhead Gunpowder, they sampled a little bit from Cheap Trick, like the beginning little section. I think that's awesome because I only realized who that was really late, but it's fine. And I think the shift at the beginning from the song to the actual, like, track is good. It adds a contrast. And the drums also add a lot of layers in the song, like, throughout it, and I enjoy that. And then Foo Fighters, that's the new single that came out for the new album. I don't know when that came out either, but they're coming down to Detroit on August 6th at Ford Field, the football stadium. Awesome. And I actually haven't listened to the album yet, but I'm pretty excited to check it out when I have time. So you're listening to CJAM 99.1 FM.

0: You just heard Gerard Way with 00, Panic at the Disco with I Constantly Thank God for Esteban, Fall Out Boy with Bang the Doldrums. So, pretty awesome songs. I think, honestly, that was an amazing grouping, in my opinion. So, for Gerard Way, this song is a banger. And it kind of, okay, you gotta, really gotta hear me out for this. I'm reaching, but it kind of sounds like song two in a very, very, very, very small way. Because I think there's a fuzz pedal in it that really makes it, I don't know, reminiscent, I'd say. So that's pretty neat. And this album actually has a very interesting storyline. I think it's kind of like a concept album, but it's not. It's about like an alien coming down to Earth and stuff, and it's just, it's different, but it's very interesting. Panic at the Disco, this is their best album, which is Fever You Can't Sweat Out. And I feel like a lot of people would agree with me. I kind of want to rewatch the Live in Denver concert that they posted on YouTube. And they have the album on Spotify, which is kind of like shocking, but, you know, cool. And then Fall Out Boy with Bang the Doldrums. I feel like Panic at the Disco and Fall Out Boy are two peas in a pod, and anytime I listen to them, they kind of have to go hand in hand, and they go together. Probably makes no sense, but it does to me. They're always just paired together in my mind, and, you know. Here's a little fact about that song in particular. It was actually originally written for the Shrek the Third soundtrack, but it didn't get put in the movie. Pretty crazy, right? Okay, so next up, since this is the last time I'll be speaking, next up we have Escape the Fate with Situations, and that song's kind of corny, but I like corny songs, so deal with it. If you don't like it, that kind of sucks too. But, I also, if you couldn't tell, I only play songs from their first album. That's kind of telling, but then we have Alexis on Fire with Boiling Frogs, and I was actually researching the meaning of this song, and it's crazy. It's something about how frogs slowly get boiled alive, and I'm not getting into it, but just search up the title of the song. It's pretty interesting. So you're listening to Tea Time on CGM 99.1 FM, reaching higher ground in Windsor and Detroit.
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1: On Monday, June 8th, Billy King and the Bad Bad Bad at Ghostlight, Mike Sherm at St. Andrews. On Tuesday, June 9th, Wet Leg at the Coliseum, Snake Eyes at Meteor, The Wallflowers at Michigan Theater, Zinc Vacuum at Lager House. On Wednesday, June 10th, Afloat at Parts and Labor, Villanelle at The Shelter, Execution Day at The Sanctuary. On Thursday, June 11th, Ian Fink at the Blue Llama Jazz Club, Twin Arrows at Fog Lounge. 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

0: June 13th, HST at Circuit, Wilco at Meadowbrook Amphitheater, Kenny Mason at L Club, Aaron Hibble at the Magic Stick, Parrotfish at Logger House, Ron Leary at the Dominion House, Early and Late at Fog Lounge. 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
10: Sound check. 1, 2, 3, 4, 5, 6, 7, 8. Yeah. Hello, hello, hello. Check.
9: By the third day of a festival, you stop noticing how tired you are and start noticing what the tiredness does to everything else. How it makes the music louder. How the distance between venues just gets too damn far. How the drunk guy who keeps stepping on your foot is one wrong step from being on the evening news. Everything just feels so much sharper than if you'd slept. On March 28th, we, Yuzu, and I were in Boise for Treeport Music Fest. By the time we sat down with Chalk, we'd been interviewing bands for 3 days. Chalk had gotten on a plane from Dublin, Ireland the day after their album came out.
11: Continue 0.7 miles, then turn right onto
9: Ryan and Snow from Football Head had been on the road for over 20 days, show 15 or 16 or 27, they'd lost count of which. Megan and Justin from Still Depth had driven across Canada in a rented van. And some part of them was, audibly, still inside it. The rhythms of those long distances hadn't left their voices.
12: We are in dire straits, and our tour has been amazing, but physically, we have been put in a blender and spat out.
10: We're feeling a little bit tired, a little under the weather. We've just toured the States for a couple weeks now. I think it's all catching up with us now.
13: We've like learned a lot about each other going on tour too, because we're like just spending every day together and like driving 10 hours and stuff.
9: What's common is this feeling of being in it. Not having been in it or about to be in it, but the present tense, continuous, no exit sign in sight feeling of now. What each of them kept returning to from inside that state was the question of what you make when the thing you're making is also the thing you're surviving. This is episode 2. Last week, we asked whether any of this is worth doing. This week, what it looks like when you're doing it anyway.

0: When you feel tired, you're reminded of your limitations as merely human. You need rest, you need to eat, get up, wash your face, and do all the little small things that you gotta do before you can do the big things. But sometimes, we're gifted a reprieve. We don't just have to be little ants bumping into each other, antenna to antenna. We're not just creative beings, but co-creators in this divine comedy. We carry in us a small version of that same impulse to hold a pen, to bring something to life out of nothing. Those moments live inside the act of creation. Footballhead spent about 7 to 8 months writing and recording Weight of the Truth. Ryan Nolan, who sings and writes for the band, said that making and releasing the album consumed his entire life from August 2025 to the day it came out, March 20th, 2026. That's about 212 days, give or take a few, and is a serious kind of commitment. But time has a strange way of shrinking itself when you start thinking about creation or time itself. What might they have created if they only had 9 days rather than 200?
1: Can you do sourdough in that time?
2: Yeah.
3: Really?
2: Right?
3: I don't know idea.
1: I've never made bread before.
2: Well, I don't know. Everyone's always talking about feeding their starter, and that just goes over my head. Yeah. But sourdough, I think you can do in 9 days.
1: Okay.
2: I feel confident, but if there was a gun to my head, it would be a total 50-50 call.
1: I'd like to do like a really good... I get a lot of like TikToks where people just make like really good New York style pizza in their homes.
3: Wow.
1: Like, they'll just, like, crank up their oven to 500, like, as
3: oh
1: far
3: my
1: as
3: gosh.
1: It'll go. But I'd like to make, like, a really good crust or, like, a dough for the crust for that. That sounds, like, feasible in 9 days. I probably don't even need that much time. So maybe I'll make
3: like
1: 9 of
3: trial
1: them.
3: And error, yeah?
1: Yeah, exactly.
2: You get 9 loaves.
1: I get 9.
2: 9 pizzas.
1: Yeah, yeah,
3: and
1: yeah.
3: You can make a reel that's, like, making 100, you know, like, the 100 days of making this one thing until
1: exactly.
3: It gets perfect.
1: Exactly, yeah, yeah, yeah. 100 days of making one pizza, yeah. Maybe, you know?
2: Like, 9 days... There's so many skills that I want to develop in my life that I've postponed that take more than 9 days.
0: But I guess that's kind of what you expect when it comes to creative people.
4: I feel like myself, like I'm a very like indecisive person, and I'm always like, I always feel like there's like that Sylvia Plath quote about like the fig tree.
5: My name's Megan. This is Justin. Our band is Still Depths.
0: The fig tree idea that Megan is referencing here is taken from The Bell Jar by Sylvia Plath.
4: Where you just like feel like you can't choose what you want to do.
0: Yeah. Essentially, she sits at the base of this fig tree with beautifully ripe figs, and each of them representing something different. One is a happy home with a husband and children. Another is becoming a famous poet. Another fig, a brilliant professor. And another, France or going to South America. Et cetera, et cetera, et cetera. But she sits there with all these ripe figs and starves to death because she can't quite choose which to choose. Because I guess to choose one would be to forsake all the others. But I mean, that's not the only interpretation.
4: It's just good to like nurture something. Mm-hmm. And, you know, the opportunity to do other things will always be there. Mm-hmm. But just like, I don't know, continuing to water your garden,
6: yeah.
4: And
6: like
4: so to speak.
6: One way doesn't mean that you can't go another
4: exactly.
6: way. And then you
4: mm-hmm.
6: also learn the skills to go
4: yeah.
6: another direction.
4: Yeah.
6: Like if you go one, yeah, you're not wasting your time.
0: Time. That was it. If you had 9 days, what would you do in that time?
1: You know what would take me 9 days is making like $50, I think. I think that'd probably take me about 9 days. I could probably manage, you know, if I could get even 25, I'd be pretty
0: There's
1: mad.
0: A saying, if you don't have money, you pay with time. If you don't have time, you pay with money. When there's just so much you want to do and very little certainty about which to choose, there is one thing sitting underneath all of it. Your lack of funds will kind of choose for you.
6: I ran out of money to pay for school, so I dropped out of school after doing 3 years of it. But
3: 3 years? Oh my gosh.
6: Of music school. So if I can do decent stuff in music, then I don't really
3: need
6: to keep going to school.
3: Yeah, exactly.
6: Yeah. And it's okay. And I've made nice relationships with people, so I feel like that's the most important thing. And like actually learning. Like, I think people sometimes go to school because they think they're going to get a job from it. And like I think with art stuff, it's actually not that good to think that way because you're not actually really probably going to get a job. But if you get better at your skills, then you can get a job. You know what I mean? Or like there's a better chance.
3: Yeah, you are the job. Okay.
6: You are the job. Also, like it's not all about your job. It's
3: yeah.
6: about yourself and your
3: exactly.
6: development
3: yeah,
6: and all
3: yeah.
6: that stuff, you know.
0: I love how Cheryl Strayed says in her book, Tiny Beautiful Things, don't lament so much about how your career is going to turn out. You don't have a career. You have a life. I mean, making art or propelling yourself to whatever it is that you want your career to be, it's often just the act of living your life, living while you are becoming. I mean, I think a lot of us have that hinge point in our lives up here, typically when we find ourselves in high school.
4: When I finished high school, I was like, I'm going to go to med school and become a doctor or whatever.
6: Oh, yeah.
4: And,
6: yeah,
4: I,
6: that's
4: and then
6: crazy.
4: I did like a year of pre-med and I was like, actually, I think I hate this. So I like changed programs and now I'm a teacher.
6: Yeah, you have a full degree though. You're a real teacher. That's so cool.
0: Yeah, that's literally so cool. Imagine going from wanting to be a doctor to becoming a teacher and also playing in a band in Boise. A lot of us are just somebody who used to be somebody else. And I think part of that is when suddenly there's no one around you to tell you who you are or who you're supposed to be and when and why.
2: Your relationship with your like caretakers change a lot, right? Like whether it's a parent or a sibling or a important friend, and like the moment of self-realization where like a conflict occurs and you're like, damn, that's on me.
3: Yeah.
2: Like, and maybe you were like so selfish all along that you thought that that was like a total impossibility. Yeah. I mean, there's been moments where like I've, you know, someone's told me explicitly, don't do the thing. And then I did it. And then like, you know, I was left with the, it's just me here. And
1: no one to come and fix it for you. Yeah, just a few days ago, probably 3-4 days ago, we were in the van and I just had like this realization. I was like, I am so far from home. Mm-hmm. And I mean, I've toured a bunch honestly, and I like don't get those moments often, but I just was like so freaked out about it. I was like, mm-hmm. I am on the other side of the country.
3: Yeah.
1: With recurring theme, very little money in my bank account.
2: $9.
1: $9.
2: 9 days.
1: Nine days, $9. but like, yeah, it was one of those moments where I was like, I have no one to like,
3: yeah,
1: no one to bail me out of this. It's just me. I'm out here. You know, obviously I'm with my friends and my bandmates, but like, what am I going to be like, Ryan, sell me $25 so I can eat.
3: I remember when we were in France for 1 year, like this is during our last year of university, and it was right before our flight home.
0: May 31st, 2023.
7: Time has come to say farewell. Weege and I are packing to go. It's always funny because whenever we pack, we always have such crazy, horrible adventures. Like,
0: yeah, I don't even know if I'd say it was funny. I think it was more like a premonition.
7: The main bad things have just been like selling the stuff.
3: If he likes the bike, he gets to keep it. He gets some money. Some cash that'll probably be used for the taxi tomorrow. I had maxed out both of my credit cards. I had $0. Like, I was at overdraft.
7: Which is, you know what I'm like? The good part about this is, like, I just think we never really have to do this again, hopefully.
3: Yeah.
7: Like, I never want to do this again.
0: I cannot explain the exhaustion, both mentally and physically, of that day.
7: I think it's like a mixture of just being tired and just like ready to go.
0: So we spend the day packing, and then the taxi I pre-ordered came, and we're gonna be off. Except it's too much stuff. Of course, in France or Europe for that matter, they have those tiny cars, and it's already like 5 a.m. at this point, so they couldn't switch to a larger vehicle. And we still hadn't finished packing the last of our stuff or cleaning the apartment, so we usually decide to stay back. Our bus is coming in like an hour, and like I said, we had no money left, so we couldn't even order a second taxi to pick her up. Weezer tells me to go, and once she finishes packing, she'll jump on the bike that we didn't sell along with the last suitcase and meet me at the BlaBlaCar bus thing, aka the Greyhound equivalent. And so she does just that. She gets on the bike and is pedaling as fast as she can on her way towards me, and she's going to catch the bus. Except the wheel is messed up and she crashes. She calls me crying because she's going to miss the bus. And missing the bus means missing our transatlantic flight home.
3: Like, if we miss it and we miss our flight, we're done. Like, I can't get back home and we're actually stuck.
0: By only a miracle, the only bus coming that morning was delayed for about an hour. Just the time it took for Weezer to run on foot from our house to the bus terminal.
3: It's been such an emotional roller coaster this morning.
7: I know.
8: I just thank God we made it. That's all that matters.
3: I know.
8: Like, it's in good condition. Like, I sweeped up.
3: Okay.
8: I didn't lock the door, but
3: so I was thinking about the idea of, like, yeah, we're so far away, and there's nobody else that can help us right now.
2: And you influenced your path that you came to the head, and, like, you were at least partially responsible.
3: Yeah,
2: for your reality.
3: Exactly. Yeah. I was like, yeah, if I, like, this is all on me at that point, yeah. And I can't ask someone for, like, $900 to buy me a new flight ticket.
1: You understand what I mean, though. You're just in that moment. You are completely alone, and you have to learn how to deal with that. It is like it's a scary thought, you know.
0: Yeah, it really is a scary thought. The moment you realize the safety net was never really as wide as you believed growing up. For Chalk, growing up and coming into their own was a bit difficult in Belfast.
9: Well, a big thing on the record for us was our identity in that way.
0: That's Ben.
10: I'm Ben. I play guitar in Chalk.
0: And this is Ross.
10: I'm Ross. I sang and produced in the band Chalk.
0: And we were kind of wrestling with that same idea.
10: You know, how can it be a bit complicated to figure out what your identity is? I mean, definitely in the last year or so, and I guess the album did confirm in some ways, was just feeling Irish, and that was kind of how I felt about it. But I mean, I have a father who's English and a mother that's Irish, but I grew up in the south of Ireland, but then I went to school in the north of Ireland, so it's kind of a mixed bag where we're from. So I guess in that way it did kind of help get a little bit closer to figuring something out, but still feeling quite fluid in a lot of ways as well.
3: The fact that you also mentioned identity as being part of the album as a core meaning to it does really inform a lot of how I interpret it, because I know I guess most people are kind of struggling with their identities, but that's such a shifting thing in life where, you know, identities change. What does your relationship now look like after the record, like after you guys have already done that work?
9: Yeah, I think maybe I might need another couple of tours to figure out.
11: It was quite an important world that we explored, and the identity of us sort of growing up where we grew up, and dealing with that and learning also along the way that with other people who feel that way kind of across the world, some sort of identity let's say crisis or something, but just sort of a split between maybe having some sort of mix of religion or heritage in your family and not really knowing where you belong in the world and stuff. So it's been quite helpful looking in on that. When we started doing press for the album a couple of months ago, we certainly started to look into ourselves a bit more, what we were trying to say, because we didn't really know what we were going to say or how we were going to get there. And I think us sort of talking to different outlets and trying to explain what the songs are was kind of intimidating, but it's actually been quite helpful for us.
0: Which I find really interesting, because the fluidity of Chalk is not just in their personal lives trying to understand their identity, but also trying to understand what they themselves are trying to say about it. Understanding the meaning behind the beautifully electronic punk and sharply destructive moving force that is their work can sometimes be pretty difficult, especially since they leave a lot of the record open to interpretation.
3: A lot of the times you guys do mention that you prefer people to make their own interpretation. Why is that important for you guys? Or why do you leave it like that?
11: I think it's beautiful for someone to kind of have their own kind of interpretation. Like, we've got people asking us about, like, or maybe in the past about a song or something, and it's been a whole thing that they think that it's about, and it's so not it, which I love. And that kind of is like the gives some sort of magic to it.
0: I know some of my favorite songs are constantly the ones that I associate my own meaning to. Because I guess sometimes I just literally don't know, or don't really even want to know what the true meaning is. Sometimes it's just more fun to not know the real story, or not know the words.
1: I played a cover set like 2 years ago or something, and I like had to have a laptop being controlled so that I could know the words. I am so horrible at remembering
3: my
1: lyrics.
3: I was going to say, like, just make up. I start making up random words. Yeah. I mean, like, at a show, and I'm like, I don't know the words. Okay, I'm just going to make up random things.
2: I can tell sometimes, like, when people sing our songs back to us, that they know, like, a phrase.
1: And I like that, though.
2: And then they don't know the next line, but they're like...
1: And that's why I relate to them. I'm like, I don't know either. I have no idea.
11: I know I've sort of maybe invented meanings of songs and maybe haven't of songs that I love, but I haven't really gone searching for like the specific meaning behind lyrics or the words. But it's my personal thing that I've made connection with.
3: Or like, I was really mad. We went to the Foxing show, and Foxing had released their album like 2 days before the show. Like that was the first show, and I was like, how do people know the words? I think it must have been leaked or something, because there's no way that they knew what they were saying.
1: They're lying. They're miming. Exactly. They're singing watermelon.
2: It's like
1: watermelon,
2: my grandpa used to like be really loud in church during like the hymns. He didn't know the words. He was just singing to sing, like, because like
1: that's fire.
2: Well, it's one of those things that like if you're loud about it, people think you're like holy, you know.
1: That's cool though.
2: And that's the same thing in the context of like this scene. It's like if you're singing the words, you got jealous about it, right?
3: Yeah.
2: That's exactly what they wanted you to feel. We can't give that to them.
11: I think it's cool to still sort of say it, like you can tell the story if the story's there, but I think it's okay to not really necessarily know exactly what you're trying to say with the song initially. You know, you maybe have some time after until you kind of figure out what it is for you as the songwriter, I suppose. Yeah.
0: Ross described that magic as a kind of gift, a song meaning something to a listener the songwriter never intended, the listener making it theirs in the gap between what was written and what was heard. That is the strange math of it. The most singular private thing you can make somehow becomes the thing that reaches the most people.
9: You're kind of trying to capture something very singular and personal, and then to connect with a lot of different people on a very singular level. So even though it's quite we can deal with it together, we are trying to capture like a very intimate feeling or thought.
0: There's a strange rule in art. The more universal you try to be, the less people see themselves in it. But tell someone exactly what it felt like to grow up in one town, on one street, during one fleeting moment in time, and suddenly everyone remembers their own version of it. The details belong to you, but the feeling that has been crystallized belongs to all of us. The more you sand off the details of an experience in an attempt to make it relatable to everyone, the less there is for anyone to hold on to. People don't recognize themselves in abstractions. They recognize themselves in details. I've never been to Ireland, let alone Belfast, but there is this thread I connect to living in the diaspora at the intersection of three different identities. Belfast grew from a village situated between two rivers, the Lagan and Ferset. It takes its name from the Gaelic, Bea Ferishta, meaning river mouth of the sandbanks, a crossing over tidal mudflats from the beginning. It was a place where two things met and you decide which way to go. For Chalk, that is more than a poetic observation. If people are allowed to find their way and find their own meaning in their work, then the work becomes harder to divide. This is Bea Ferishta from the album Crystal Punk.

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2: Hey, it's Sweet Eddie, and this is Absent Sounds. That song was off the album Crystal Punk by Chalk. It's called Béal Féachta, which is the Irish name for Belfast. Boise is the English name for Boise. I'm kidding, it's actually French. It means wooded, comes from the word boisé. And it makes complete sense because this is exactly the kind of place with enough wood to build a tree fort. This is a special production of Absent Sounds that was recorded from conversations with Football Head and Still Depth and Chalk at Tree Fort Music Fest 2026.
3: This is my first time in Boise. Same. For sure.
4: Yeah. This is the first hour we've ever been in Boise.
2: For Weezer and I, it's day 4 and 5 of being here.
5: In Boise, Idaho.
0: Yeah.
4: It kind of feels like Austin to me, a little bit, like small Austin.
2: We find these bands plopped down in the middle of their tours and time here at Tree Fort.
3: I don't know. It's
4: right now, at least.
3: Seemingly super quiet. I'm very confused. I was like, oh, big music festival. And I got here and I was like, why is it? There's like
4: pretty
3: no
4: chill.
3: Noise.
2: Seemingly kind of quiet. Makes you wonder about the dams holding back the chaos, creating a festival like this. That's the thing about the Long Middle. It doesn't look like much from the street. But I mean, what is the Long Middle of making things? I'm curious about what the practice of carrying on looks like in the thick of it. Their band is originally from Calgary, but now based in Vancouver.
5: Vancouver is like on the ground, like humans raining all the time. And it's also green all the time and really beautiful. And we don't get barely any snow. Sometimes you go to the dive bar and everyone's really fashionable.
0: Yeah.
5: Like maybe too fashionable. Maybe not too fashionable, but
0: never.
5: You know. And then what else? There's this bar called Funky Linker Beans.
0: Oh,
5: it's a karaoke
0: yeah.
5: bar. It's open every night and it's like you kind of just go there and have like a bad time. Or have a good time sometimes.
0: Yeah.
5: Yeah.
0: There's lots of hummingbirds.
5: Yeah,
0: which are nice.
5: Hummingbirds, yeah.
0: Even in like the winter they're around, so that's really cool.
5: People are on the big pants.
0: People wear big pants.
5: And Calgary is desolate.
0: Calgary is like
5: desolate. Vancouver is beautiful.
0: Calgary has less of the natural beauty. It's there, but it's not quite as like in your face.
2: Okay. Yeah.
0: Yeah, I don't know. It's like very dry and it's very sunny, which is kind of like nice, but it's also
5: every
0: like
5: day.
0: It feels like the sun is kind of like, I don't know, a little too intense sometimes. Everyone wears like athleisure all the time and drives massive trucks.
2: Yeah.
0: For no reason. But there's like a cute scene there. I don't know. It's really tight because there's only like 2 or 3 good venues. So like everyone just goes to the same place all the time. So there's like a lot of like community. Like you always see someone you know when you go out, which can be good or bad. I guess.
5: Yeah, Calgary got trucks and Vancouver got Teslas.
0: Yes,
5: hella
0: Vancouver's
5: Teslas.
0: Vancouver's the Tesla city.
2: I guess loving your city with all its desolation and unfashionably gross things is what keeps the picture whole. Justin called Calgary desolate and said it with something close to affection. And I mean, then there's Toronto, where we're from, a city I love so dearly, but one that constantly finds ways to upset me, specifically when it comes to people it finds inconvenient.
3: Ouch. Deported homeless people? That's...
6: I mean, they do that in Toronto, so I was like, I'm not surprised.
2: I mean, yeah, it's kind of like the duality of hating the TTC, but also loving it because not every city has a TTC.
3: That's rough.
4: Shouts out to Toronto public transit system. It's really good.
2: That's exactly like the premise of the film, The Last Black Man in San Francisco. Jimmy is the last black man to hold out against the gentrification that's transformed the city. And there's a scene in there where there's two people who have recently moved there. They're on this Mooney bus telling San Francisco exactly what's wrong with it.
7: City blows, big time. I mean, whatever. I'm not above living in a former crack house, you know.
8: Dude, I've been saying for months, it's just moved to East LA. The city's dead.
9: Excuse me?
2: And Jimmy says this line.
9: You don't get to hate San Francisco.
2: You don't get to hate San Francisco.
9: You don't get to hate it unless
2: you love it. That is not the easy version of love. It's a choice. And I think that choice can be a radical act.
10: There was a line that you had mentioned, and I think it was in another interview, where you had said, choosing love can be a radical act in Belfast. And I was really curious to know why that would be such a, like, in terms of Belfast as itself, in the day-to-day life, what does that look like, being radical, as choosing love in that sense? I know what it looks like maybe in Toronto and Windsor, but I don't know what that looks like in Belfast.
11: Definitely, you know, Belfast is a very beautiful place. It has a very rich history. It has a very complicated history. And, you know, you can still feel that complicated history to this day. And there's still division. There's still lots. I mean, like anywhere, there's a lot of great people there. And we've been able to find communities and stuff like that. But, you know, with the history that it's had, like in the 70s and stuff like that, you know, sometimes the harder thing was to choose love. And sometimes what's sad is the easier thing is to, like, put up boundaries and divide people and, you know, hate people and stuff. That it's a shame that's, like, a simpler, easier option, because that's kind of what's put in front of you. So I guess love is the complicated one. Is it's actually a bit harder to push through all the, I don't know, the burden, I guess, of a place of where you're from and how people feel, stuff like that. I mean, it's a much better place for us. And I mean, it's like the best place in the world for us, because we were able to, like, express ourselves and make this music and find people and stuff like that. We also went there for university as well. So it really was a place where we kind of came into our own. And it's like a coming of age record in that way as well. And us figuring ourselves out as people. Overall, lots of positive things to say.
2: It goes back to that main thesis of Crystal Punk, that duality of holding multiple truths at once when it comes to belonging. The record is a reflection of that.
11: A reflection and kind of putting down on record something like we've been feeling maybe our whole lives. And because it was like us making it as well, we didn't really have the answers. It was kind of, and I don't know if it's us even searching for answers or anything like that. I think maybe that's the, we just kind of wanted to put that down because we thought maybe other people might feel this way.
2: That Atlas of Singular Things is the map of connection. Act 2.1. How far a voice can travel in the landscape of creation.
4: I want to write to reach the inner parts of myself as much as I do, like, other people, you know?
2: And understandably so, Ryan had a good reason to want to reach inward.
4: I feel like in the period, in, like, writing period of the record, there's just, like, a ton of uncontrollable sorrow that unfortunately happened at home.
2: Uncontrollable sorrow. Ryan uses that phrase to describe the writing period for the record and the particular architecture of the music, built specifically to carry the weight of something that otherwise didn't have a container.
4: You gotta, like, make sense of it. And, like, it was, you know, obviously that's been done a zillion times in many forms of art, you know, to cope with loss and reckoning with your reality, but I feel like ours is our own brand.
2: There's a particular way that Footballhead creates their work that just sounds so undeniably them.
3: On this last record, like, I wrote, I don't know, a good amount of the music, definitely not all of it. I'm talking about purely, like, the instrumentals. I'm, like, pretty at the lyrics. Like, I hand it to this guy because he's much more eloquent than I am. But I think it's funny with our band in particular because, like, in my mind, I will, like, sit down and write an instrument, like, a whole instrumental. The whole song's literally, like, basically done, mm-hmm. but I need vocal melodies and I need lyrics. Mm-hmm. And I will, in my brain, I'm like, this sounds exactly like this one band. Like, because I'm, like, thinking about it in my brain and I'm like, I want to write a song like this, and I'll model it, like, not one for one, but I will model it heavily after, like, certain songs from other bands that I love. But the moment that gets handed off to, like, the rest of the squad, like Ryan and Andrew specifically for this last record, it just takes on a life of its own, And I think, like, Ryan specifically has a unique and singular voice, and I think it really helps distinguish us from other bands, because, like, things that I would be prone to doing, like, lyrically or vocally or whatever, like, Ryan comes at it from, like, a completely different approach, and I think it really helps the band, like, have its own identity while, you know, because if it were up to me, like, I would just be in, like, if it was just me, yeah, right, it would be, like, it would sound like a tribute band. It'd be like a Godsmack tribute band. It'd be super whack. But, you know, you marry that with, like, someone who's insightful and, like, actually cares about lyrics. Yeah. And I think it turns into, like, its own thing.
4: That was funny. I like that.
3: It's so
4: answer.
3: True. It would be
4: I like
3: so
4: that
3: bad.
4: Answer. And that's always... And by the way, the like text or the notification that there's like a new demo that Snow wrote always comes between the hours of like 2:30 and 4:30 in the morning.
3: Oh yeah.
4: Yeah. And I'll roll out of bed with my girlfriend. She'll be like, what are you doing? And I'm like, he sent a demo. I'm going to listen to it.
6: It's your secret lover.
4: Yeah, exactly. Yeah. She's like, let me see
3: the other woman. The other woman.
4: No, but yeah, that's what's kind of cool about our band. I think is like, we're like, okay, yeah, this is cool. This is cool. This is cool. And through the process of creation, like, whether it's like my riff, Snow's riff, you know, who has ever composition, like the way it lands, thankfully, always ends up being us.
6: Yeah.
4: And what sucks is there are so many bands that they try to copy the thing that a band does and it sounds exactly like the band they're trying to copy. And I don't know why our unique assembly of ingredients lands. Or most people, like, I guess, tend to think that it lands uniquely us, yeah. Or the people that, you know we exist, because we're still a small band that's growing.
12: Figuring out your own sound is the fun, tricky part of having a band.
5: We always did maximalism, and, like, always fill up the container.
6: Yeah.
5: But it's almost like you have a finite container, and then if you put too many things in, each thing becomes small and becomes quiet. But when you have less things, then they get to all be louder and be more present.
6: Yeah.
5: I think that's exciting about our newer music.
0: Yeah, totally.
5: Yeah.
6: Who's your favorite example of like that? Who's able to do that really well? Do you think?
5: I really like this band called Still House Plant.
13: It's September now.
5: And they have no bass player. And they're from the UK. And their music, I think they record it live.
13: And do you wanna be with me?
5: But it's just like a drummer and a guitar player and the singer.
13: Under the balcony.
5: And their songs are kind of like these trance. Kind of repetition.
13: It's September now.
5: But it's cool to be like, oh yeah, let's not get a bass player.
6: Yeah.
5: Let's just make our songs like this.
0: I feel like I've been inspired by like old music too, like kind of like folk, like guitar type music, where it's like you can have someone that's just singing with a guitar, but it's somehow so complex and it feels full, even though they don't have like drums or bass.
5: Yeah. How to make a song good where it's just a piece of guitar.
0: Yeah, where you just have like a good vocal line.
5: You have to do a lot of work.
0: It's like harder, I'd say.
12: I guess at the core, there's no right or wrong way for how you should create something or how it should sound. But maybe, at least in my opinion, the right way for something to sound is the way you want it to sound.
4: Because at the end of the day, like, you make the art as like relief for yourself. But I think there's just like a different operation tactic that will bring out a couple more flavors.
5: Also, like with technology advancements, like we feel like recording is maybe like not on the way out, but like live performance is like even more important now than it's ever been in terms of like AI, where like you can make a song in like 30 seconds. But like to get a live performance that can make people
0: feel something
5: or just be excited or anything like that is like really exciting to us now. So I think we're trying to focus on that.
0: I don't know. I feel like we're just trying to go back to the basics of like what makes us human. And I feel like it's almost like a where do we go from here kind of feeling, like not just in music, but just like in life and the world, you know?
12: I think it's pretty pertinent that Megan and Justin mention AI and the landscape of creating things in the midst of that. I can be pretty cynical about it too. I don't know. I think AI and technology can make me feel even more hopeless than I usually am. But Also, technology granted me the ability to read a story about some people saving a humpback whale that was caught in some fishing line. So I guess faith in humanity restored for the time being.
4: Despite all the hurt and disaster and sorrow and stuff, I don't know. I as bad as the world is, I inherently don't think like it's a malicious place. Like I really like think that at the end of the day, more people are good than bad.
5: The world is just something horrible. And then the only way to kind of cope with it is humor sometimes, you know? Or just like, I always love listening to music and it makes you laugh.
0: Yeah.
5: We all like, we listen to music together and like, it's funny and it's good. I love that mix. And like, if it can be like funny and good and sometimes satire, sometimes genuine, I like

0: And we're also just, like, laughers, you know?
1: Yeah,
0: like,
1: I feel like we
0: have, like, a sense of humor because we've been friends for, like, 8 years or something.
1: Yeah.
0: So we have, like, I don't know, between the three of us, we have, like, a sense of humor that I feel like it comes out in the music as well, you know? And sometimes it's like, I don't know if anyone else is going to get the joke, but it's funny to
1: us. It's funny to us. Yeah.
2: There's a specific mode of friendship where the joke is partly illegible to anyone outside of the two of you, where it requires a shared history so particular that explaining it would take longer than the laugh. You can kind of hear it in the ease with which Steel Depths, Football Head, and Chalk all slip into playful banter of conversation.
3: There was a fat bee.
4: I really don't want you to get stung during this horrible joke that I'm about to say.
0: Gosh,
4: I just want Snow removed from the interview.
3: Altogether, yeah.
4: I am now 33 years old. I don't know how it happened. Snow is the very young age of 30.
3: Oh, yeah. I'm young and spry, and this guy's ancient and crusty.
4: But
2: I mean, these guys are super funny, but maybe part of the comedy is also in the comedic timing of the trajectory of the band.
4: I just can't believe we're here, and I kind of can't believe that, like, people are starting to, like, receive the band well at this age, too. Like, that's just funny to me, right? I imagined this all going down way earlier in my life, you know, in my mind's eye, but, like, I'm glad it happened, you know? I'm glad we're here, and, like, I'm certainly not stopping, you know? I'm certainly not pumping the brakes, because I'd be a damn fool to do so. The time is super fleeting, and especially with, you know, when you get to be my age, like, and I'm sure you know people too, just like everyone's having children and their jobs are legit, and I am, like, in mass disarray. And
3: oh yeah, I get it.
4: But we're playing music, and, like, I'm in theory doing what I always wanted to do when I was young, and so honoring that. Still trying to make some cool music with the help of friends who don't even know how to memorize lyrics.
3: It's amazing.
4: It's really sad.
3: It's amazing.
4: It's really sad.
3: It's amazing what you can accomplish.
4: If you're listening live from Canada, the worst American is to my left.
5: Right.
4: They are a horrible person.
5: You might not even know the band, but you are a better fan.
4: Yes. Yes.
2: All jokes aside, each person has the permission to be bad at something in front of the other. The steadiness is kind of the through line of navigating the challenges that come with creating something with literally anyone other than yourself.
6: Well, maybe if someone usually feels strongly about something, we sort of open up the floor to, like, you know, trust each other and go with, like, make it a healthy kind of talk about, like, how things, you know, if there's a disagreement or anything. But, I mean, it wasn't really a lot of bashing of heads or anything. It all felt quite, you know.
7: Yeah, no, well, democratic is a good word.
6: We've just been navigating that and learned to trust each other and go with our guts and take risks as well, because there was never, like, 100% of this is all going to be great, this is all going to be okay. During the making of the album, there was stuff there that was kind of like, oh, like, unsure. We were kind of unsure about, which is, I think, a good thing. Kind of going out of, there's that famous David Bowie interview where he's like,
8: if you feel safe in the area that you're working in, you're not working in the right area. Always go a little further into the water than you feel you're capable of being in.
6: You should be uncomfortable when you're making your art.
8: Go a little bit out of your depth. And when you don't feel that your feet are quite touching the bottom, you're just about in the right place to do something exciting.
9: It's exciting to watch someone where they're kind of balancing and they could fail, but they're, you know, that's the best, I think. Like, you're almost like, it's more exciting to watch someone where they can mess up than something that's like, they could never mess up.
4: I think we do well with the pressure.
3: Yeah.
4: Like self-imposed pressure or pressure from, like, I don't know, like a bunch of, I don't know. It's just

0: He's so famous.
1: I actually think he's a bit of a, not a sociopath, but I think like there's parts of his brain that aren't working properly.
0: Yeah, that he's so focused. He's like autistic, and he's just like his special interest is climbing. And like he's like, yeah, and we kind of feel like that too. Or there's like a Kim Gordon quote where she talks about like if you're watching a performance and like the more chance they have to mess up, the more exciting it is.
2: Yeah. The quote is from the book Girl in a Band by Kim Gordon. She says, "For me, performing has a lot to do with being fearless. People pay money to see others believe in themselves, meaning the higher the chance you can fall down in public, the more value the culture places on what you do. Unlike, say, a writer or a painter, when you're on stage, you can't hide from other people or from yourself either."
0: And things do go wrong.
3: Yeah,
0: like, I broke a string, and Brennan messes up every so often. You mess up, and I mess up. And but I kind of, sometimes when you watch a performance and people mess up, but you know that they're trying really hard, it's kind of exciting when they mess up.
3: Yeah, yeah, and like seeing them recover from it and keep going is really cool.
1: I'm trying to remember what artist that left in the redo. It might have been Grouper, who was like, the start of a song, she like redoes

0: where they go 1, 2, 3, 4, and then
1: mess up.
0: I
1: love that.
0: I love when they do that too. Yeah. It's so cool.
2: Are you kidding me?
0: Like Lucky the rapper, there's some songs where he's like kind of mumbling himself at the beginning, like almost like trying to get what the thing is, and then it actually starts, but they just like leave that in the song, and it sounds super sick. And then like Cindy Lee, new album they released, where like there's so many like mistakes, like where the tempo gets messed up and it's not on a grid and stuff, but then like when you listen to it, you aren't ever upset. You aren't like, oh man, why'd they leave in the mistake? Like you're just like, oh, this is cool.
1: I was at Thrice recently.
3: That was awesome! Hey everybody, thanks so much for coming out with me.
1: And then they completely did the intro of this, like this really famous song. Like, I don't know what happened. Like, Gartari's attitude, and so everyone just kept singing.

0: asked me for it, and I was like, yeah, I caught that clip, and everyone just loved it. Wow. That part that feels like it was like everyone else was dragging the song forward.
1: I think it's just kind of interesting to every time I know bands that kind of deliberately like leaving things gritty and imperfect like that, mm-hmm. I wonder what you're kind of afraid of happening if you like make it too perfect. Are you afraid that you'll overdo it? Or
2: I feel like, I don't know, like what we've kind of been focusing on recently is like some of our earlier stuff was like very like just like almost overproduced, and like we just like tried to make it perfect, but then like people would always tell us like, oh my god, like your live performance is like so different to your recorded stuff, and it's like so raw. And so we were kind of like, well, maybe we should embrace that and kind mm-hmm. of like, you know, because obviously it's like a strength of ours to have this kind of raw performance, so we've been trying to bring that out more.
3: Yeah, like I think we're trying to make our record sound a little more like, well, the new music that we're recording that we haven't released, we want it to be closer to our live show. And all of our music, like the albums, are kind of like these collages of different sounds and stuff that like maybe don't translate live in the same mm-hmm. way. But now we're trying to like make our songs live and then get like a really good snapshot of them for the recording.
1: Yeah.

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2: It's been very interesting even to play a lot of the songs live on the record, kind of the first time, because even that's kind of a different way to figure out a song and stuff like that. We have like an 8-minute song on the record called Belfastia, which is near the end of it. And we started playing that now. I think we've only really played it 4 or 5 times, but I'm even kind of still figuring the song out in that way myself. We kind of talk about it because we haven't toured the record like a load yet. Yeah. It's kind of like learning a dance routine or something like that, getting into, and it even feels like we're kind of starting to get the moves and stuff like that. But especially when we made the song, we'd never played it live or anything like that. We made it for the record, so to kind of, we have it towards the end of our set as well, so it kind of is offering this kind of like big dance moment. But I'm still kind of even figuring out like how I kind of feel. I mean, it does feel like big and euphoric and stuff like that, but I'm still even kind of figuring out like what I do on stage and how I feel and the audience reaction and stuff like that.
3: Ben is talking about the song Belfastia, which we already played earlier in the show, but another song that I think kind of encapsulates that same feeling is Longer by Chalk.

0: first.
1: When is the year going to end?
2: I don't know.
3: It ends in March.
2: Feels like it's just started.
3: Year ends in March, so actually we're at the end of the year right now.
1: The year.
4: Happy New Year. Yeah. I have a love, hate, I don't even know what day it is or month it is kind of relationship with time. And sometimes it's tempting to kind of think along the lines of Ryan in the song Hesitate and ask if we can turn back time. But I think the tension lives in the fact that we can't. The wanting to return and knowing we never will. The moment becomes more precious precisely because it can't be repeated.
5: Relationship with time, I completely agree with you. It is totally fleeting. I've noticed, like, just as I've gotten older, like, every year just seems to get shorter. And it's like the 3 months. Like, I feel like when I was way younger, 3 months was, like, a long time. And now it's like I blink my eyes and 3 months have passed. So yeah. It's like, it's definitely strange, you know. I can't say that it's, like, a good or bad thing because, like, when times are tough, it's kind of awesome when 3 months passes by really quick.
6: I sincerely think, like, because we've been, believe it or not, like, we've been sitting on those songs for a long time. Like, the ones that came out 9 days ago. And it's such a relief that people have access to them now, obviously. So exciting.
7: And I think as well, maybe because the record's, it's only been out a couple of weeks now.
3: Yeah.
7: We have met a lot of really nice people who have said, like, oh my God, I've listened to it like 5 times or like 10 times now. But I even know that's such like a short amount of time, maybe for people to kind of wrap their hands around something. You know what I mean? We are quite nostalgic.
8: Yeah. And they say, you know, just be focusing on that present. But
7: I mean, we're trying to stay in crystal. I mean, we've, you know, it took us like 9 months or something to make the record, and now we're touring it. Do you kind of want to stay in the world of crystal punk? But you cannot help but think about the future in that way as well.
4: We spend a lot of our lives looking over our shoulders at places and people and versions of ourselves that no longer exist, or things we've done and things that we've created that still exist, wondering what might have happened if we stayed a little longer, if we even notice the significance of those things while we're in it. I mean, who am I kidding? Most times, even I just get sick of the present and am ready to move on to the next thing.
6: I'm already, like, feeling this, like, wear off from it, and it's, like, killing me. Yeah, like, I'm like, how do we keep this party going, man?
5: Yeah,
6: like, what kind of drugs are out there? No, I'm kidding. I'm kidding.
1: I think sometimes when you're making songs, especially, like, you have to kind of remember how you felt in the moment where you were psyched about it, because you're going to keep working on it, and you're going to kind of, your love is going to die out for it, but you have to kind of put yourself in that spot where you heard it for the first time, and you were like, I know there's something there, this is awesome.
6: I seriously think that, like, our compositional days together are the best ones are ahead of us.
3: Mm.
6: Yeah, I think so. Like, you know, especially listening to the album, you know, in the car or whatever, or like people sending it to me, like, I love this song, I love this song. I'm like, damn, I could get so much deeper with the things I talk about. You know, like, I'm just like constantly like, how do we make it better? And we're working hard, and we're like super tired, but like we do want it to work out for us, you know?
5: For sure. I think that our magnum opus lies ahead. I think so.
6: For now, it's Way to the Truth. But
5: I,
6: like,
5: love this record, but I think I, like, listen to it, and I'm like, I like this record, but I know we can do better.
6: Mm-hmm.
3: Yeah.
5: And not that it's a bad record, but, like, I want to keep pushing myself.
6: There's,
5: you know,
6: problems, obviously, inherently, if you don't have that mentality.
3: Yeah.
6: And many bands, unfortunately, I think, have that mentality. Like, they're like, oh, hit a winner, never going to do it again. Yeah, exactly. And, like, our best days are ahead of us, for sure.
4: There are definitely a few bands that come to my mind when I think of that idea of just being satisfied. I can't help but wonder if it's just this lack of drive, or if they've sincerely accomplished all they've set out to do. And it's not even the artists who stop touring or stop making music altogether, because in a lot of ways, I have immense respect for people who decide that they've said what they needed to say and simply walk away. It's the ones who seem content to stay exactly where they are, not chasing the next milestone or scrambling for a bigger stage, but happy almost to exist in this glow of yesterday, of what they've already done. I don't know, every time I think about it, I find myself wondering whether they've actually arrived somewhere, or whether they've simply stopped measuring the distance left to travel.
1: Once you get close to it, it moves away.
3: Yeah.
1: Like, your goalposts always shift,
3: it
1: so you can't
3: moves.
1: Be, like, upset about never, like, I don't know.
2: To
1: we
2: enjoy
1: just set
2: the,
1: goals for ourselves.
2: Gotta enjoy the process.
1: And you reach it, and then you don't feel anything.
3: I don't know.
1: You know what I mean?
4: Because, I don't even know what success means.
2: Because it can feel kind of
0: weird when it's like it's not like a linear thing in like music. It's not like it's like, oh, okay, if you put this many hours in, release this many out, like this many songs, you're gonna kind of have this success.
1: And it's weird, like success is also with being popular, but you like you could just be like an engineer or something, and like you're gonna put a lot of work in for sure, but then you don't, your job is in a popularity contest with like, oh, I hope everyone likes me and thinks I'm cute. And
0: I feel like, I don't know, like being more in tune with like what you actually want, and like, because I feel like everyone kind of has like ups and downs and like whims for certain things, but like, I don't know, I feel like we've been so good at just like persevering with our passion and music and stuff.
4: Persevering is really, I guess, the biggest thing you gotta keep doing, especially when there's so many other things around you, leaving you feeling worn out or worn down.
1: There's just a lot of weird pressures all the time from weird shit. Like who you think you should be and how you should act and like, how other people want you to act.
0: The festival stuff, like, I don't know, there's this weird like pressure to like be like networking and all this. But I feel like it's made us just kind of realize what's important.
1: It's so hard not to be jaded with music too. Like we're not even, we haven't even been doing this super long. And when you talk to someone who's 40 or 50 and they've been in the music industry for a long time and they're not jaded, that's really awesome. I think, because like so many people you talk to, just like, especially when they get more success, they end up really jaded and they just like, because there's all these
0: you can have
1: pressures.
0: some kind of weird experience. Some people are in it for like weird reasons and stuff,
1: you can't tell why, like you can't just tell why something does better than something else, you know?
0: Yeah.
1: Like, if, like, another band gets more attention, it's
3: they
1: really hard.
3: They release a single on a Wednesday night.
1: On a Wednesday night. And they're, like, they look really cool, and their pictures are really good, and their albums are good, and their name's good. I don't know. You know, all these things.
3: And you can overthink. People that are actually aliens, and lizards are disguised.
1: Yeah, everyone's,
4: I think a thought that makes me feel better when I see other people succeeding is knowing that they're a lizard, and I'm not a lizard, which is why I am not seeing such success. And if I am required to become a lizard or an alien to achieve such accolades, I don't want that. I suppose that's one way of grounding yourself, but there are many others.
3: It goes in two ways. There's an anchor which can be like, this grounds you, or there's an anchor that's like, this is what's sinking me and pulling me down.
5: Sure.
3: Is that a grounding or a sinking feeling for you? When do you think of that?
6: I use the word like pillar a lot, I feel like, when I talk about like that, as like an anchor substitute, if you will, or like interchangeable term. But I tell you what, anchors were huge, like when I was like graduating high school.
5: About the anchor and the pop punk thing.
6: That was massive, like 2012, like going into college and stuff, like
5: every pop punk.
6: I mean, I knew many people who got anchor tattoos.
3: I was gonna say
5: it was super corny. It was super corny. And it's
3: Are they now?
5: I'm so sorry.
6: Where are they now?
5: If you have that tattoo,
6: show yourselves.
5: It is just my opinion. You are corny.
3: Laser removed.
5: Or you were corny.
3: I know. Or they're covered up.
6: Yeah.
3: What are they covered up with now, though? What would be the equal side of?
5: Damn, that is a really good question.
6: We don't have like,
5: I don't know what
6: trends like that anymore. Or at least like no Property of Zach, no Tumblr, no stuff like that to like in this little niche community, at least, of like
5: I definitely can't think of like a tattoo that everyone's getting right now. I know like American Traditional is pretty popular.
6: Yeah, like that's all I have, but I just like that it's like literally like just black ink and like very classic, but there's some days where I'm just like,
5: okay. Probably get an anchor, right?
6: Didn't have to do that. Yeah, anchor's up next. Like, after all this conversation, I'm like,
5: damn, I need an anchor.
6: They're doing
5: tattoo.
6: Tattoos over there. They could probably do an anchor on me.
3: Prime real estate all on your body, yeah.
4: No, but it actually is kind of funny. As corny as some tattoos are or were, they mark a singular moment in time forever, or as long as you don't get it laser removed. But I think it raises the question, can you miss something before it's over? Is it even possible to recognize the golden age while you're living through it?
7: Very hard to say. Yeah, time. I think that's what we try to do with some tours, especially some of the last ones. You try to, I'm trying quite aggressively to try and stay in the moment, because this is only going to happen once. But then in 5 years' time, I'll be very nostalgic about it.
4: Or are we doomed to only understand the significance of a moment once it's already become the past? I think a lot of us are always caught between those two impulses of looking ahead while constantly glancing backward, and also trying to appreciate a moment before it becomes a memory. Still Depths actually found a pretty good metaphor for this, somewhere on the highway unintentionally, like the best of things are.
0: That truck that we saw on the highway that had the front and the back that looked the same?
1: Yeah, we saw a truck that the back of the truck looked exactly like the front, so it looks like it's coming towards you.
0: That's terrifying.
1: But they're just like mirrored. It's amazing.
0: Yeah, it was weird. Did you take a picture of it?
1: Yeah.
0: Okay,
1: it just
0: I would
1: looks
0: love
1: like
0: that
1: a truck. It's great. Yeah, we can show you guys.
0: Yeah.
4: The image of the truck wasn't even what they were using to describe time. They were just using it as an image to describe themselves.
0: Learned a lot about ourselves and each other and just like how we work as people.
1: Yeah.
0: And we've had some really, really good times. Like we went to this beach in Oregon and watched like the sunset.
1: Yeah, watched the sunset together.
0: And it was like the most beautiful thing we've ever seen.
1: Yeah.
0: It was just like, I don't know. Like just nature and friendship.
1: Like friends and stuff is like the most valuable thing. Like time and your friends and your community is like more valuable than any kind of money or any kind of like clout.
0: Thank you.
2: Retweet.
7: I still don't have all the answers, so art doesn't fix everything, but it does offer some more questions that can be helpful.
4: Art doesn't fix everything, and I really stuck that talking about making art and I'm doing it for either. But what I can hope is that it offers more questions that can be helpful in my endeavor. So thank you for setting it up as you endeavor in this episode of Fashion Zen, for the part of the digital life. Today's episode was made possible by the lovely art.

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My name is Rosina, and welcome to episode 2 of this monthly music program. Feel Good Lost is all about revisiting the sounds and memories tied to the Canadian music scene of the 2000s. So for the next 90 minutes, you'll be hearing music released between 2000 and 2010. Think songs that you burned on CDs or made playlists on your old iPod. Yeah, it's honestly been such a joy to dig back through these albums and rediscovering all these amazing songs that I loved so much. I am also incredibly grateful to all the artists who have taken the time to send in clips for the show and hearing what they were listening to during that era and why those songs were so special to them. This episode is going to be packed with guests, so please stay tuned to hear their songs and what they picked and the memories attached to them. We heard Jackie Dressed in Cobras by the New Pornographers to start off the show from their album Twin Cinema, one of my favorite albums from the New Pornographers. And coming up next is a band that I was absolutely obsessed with growing up. And honestly, it kind of kickstarted my love for Canadian music. This is Hot Hot Heat with their song Le Le Lo. 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

My name is Lance Sampson, professionally known as Aquaculture, and I'm from Halifax, Nova Scotia. My sound pick is One Marathon by Reverie Sound Review. This song is really special to me because I heard it first on a Canadian television show, Radio Free Roscoe. It was a song used transitioning from scene to scene, and the show made me wish my high school experiences would be similar. It's a song that got me through some really tough times and reminds me of why love is important.

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That last track was Northumberland West by the Sadies from their 2004 album Favorite Colors. If you ever get a chance to see the Sadies live, do it. They are true Canadian legends. I remember seeing them when they came to town a few years ago. They played Meteor, and I was just completely mesmerized by Travis Good's guitar playing. He is an animal on the guitar. It's quite crazy what he can do and how fast he plays. Before that, we heard a guest pick from Halifax artist known as Aquaculture, Lance Sampson, who shares my deep love for the TV show Radio Free Roscoe. If you know, you know. That show may honestly be part of why I wanted to get into radio in the first place. It was just a group of teenagers running their own radio station and playing the music that they loved. And his pick was from Reverie Sound Review, featuring the vocals of Lisa Lobsinger, who you might recognize from playing in Broken Social Scene. A while back, when I was hosting the Canadian Jam, I actually did an entire Radio Free Roscoe special where I played music that was featured on the show. So if you're looking for that, it's still up on the Mixcloud page. This next song is from another band I discovered through RFR, and it also introduced me to ska music when I was a teenager. So we're going to hear some of that. This is the Planet Smashers with the song Fabricated, right here on Feel Good Lost. Stay tuned.

Oh my goodness, hello out there. My name is Jen Grant, and I'm a singer-songwriter from Nova Scotia, Canada. I am so happy to be on this radio station and to tell you that one song that I was obsessed with and that I still love and always will love in the 2000s was Living Room by Tegan and Sarah. I can remember being just like a young woman trying to figure out my life just in my bedroom, listening to music on repeat by myself, and just feeling like probably very lost. And the thing that helped me so much was music, and that song was just so cool, and I would just listen to it on repeat and just picture the images in the song and just think, oh my god, those gals seem very, very cool. And they are. I was correct.

Hi, this is Justin Rutledge, and in the early 2000s, I came upon a record that floored me by an East Coast artist named Joel Plaskett. And this album is by the Joel Plaskett Emergency. It's called Down at the Khyber. It was released in, I believe, 2001 or 2. It's really hard to pick a favorite song from this record. Unconditional Love is an incredible song. Down at the Khyber, the title track, is incredible. The energy on this album is outstanding. Joel's vocal delivery, there's just an urgency to this record, and it's so nuanced and so joyful and so aggressive in all the right ways and melancholy in all the right ways. Unconditional Love is my favorite song off the record, followed closely by Down at the Khyber, the title track. There's also Clueless Wonder. I don't know, it's hard to pick one. But the Khyber was a club in downtown Halifax that I got to play eventually in 2004 or 5 with Jen Grant. That was my first time meeting Jen. I believe it's an old fire station, and unfortunately it's since closed, which was a real detriment to the music scene of Halifax, and I think it's mourned by many. But anyhow, this is an incredible record. If you haven't heard Down at the Khyber, it's personally, it's up there with Neil Young's Harvest for me as one of the great Canadian albums of all time. If you haven't heard it, do yourself a favor, go listen to it now.

0: Yes, hello. I was wondering if you could play that song again.
1: Which one, man?
0: The one that goes...
1: Bee, boo, boo, bop, boo, boo, beep. No, man, you're thinking of bee, boo, boo, bop, boo, boo, bop.
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0: You just heard Robot Ponies from the wonderful Laura Barrett off of her 2008 release, Earth Sciences. Fun fact, in that same album, it also features a completely wild cover of Weird Al Yankovic's Smells Like Nirvana, performed entirely on the kalimba. It's so great, you need to check it out. Also in that set were two incredible guest picks from Jen Grant and Justin Rutledge. You know, one of my favorite parts of putting this show together has been hearing from artists that I've admired for years, and getting a glimpse into what they were listening to back then is just like so surreal for me. Hearing Justin Rutledge mention Jen Grant in his clip right after felt like kismet, and it's also kind of amazing how interconnected the Canadian music scene is. And Justin's pick was from East Coast artist, of course, Joel Plaskett. I knew it was just about time for him to be mentioned and appearing on this show. And something tells me that as long as I keep reaching out to artists for these episodes, this won't be the last time his name comes up. So while we're on the subject of East Coast music, why don't we hear from another guest talking about their love for a certain maritime band, shall we?
1: So it's got to be Sloan, first of all. There is no band that meant more to me in that decade than Sloan. There might be bands that changed the Canadian music scene more. This is my spot. That is my answer, okay? I spent the entirety of my college years in my early 20s just being like a weird Sloan Trekkie. I made so many friends off that message board, which tells you how old I am, the Sloan message board. Started bands with them, had ill-advised romantic entanglements with them. This band was so important to me and still is. I wanted to pick a song from the first album that came out after I got into them, because I had bought all the records that came out in the 90s and the early 2000s. And it's always such a special thing when you get really, really into a band and you're like, I can't wait for the next one. I can't wait for the new one. I can't wait for the new one. And the new one dropped, and it was everything to me at that time. So that album is Never Hear the End of It, which is the double album. And I'm going to pick my favorite song off that album, which is Can't You Figure It Out? Final answer. This is Nat from We Can't, by the way.

Hi, my name is Kinley. I live in PEI. Back in the day, I played in the band Hey Rosetta, and I played with Jen Grant and Rose Cousins and lots of other cool cats. These days, I'm writing my own songs. It's so fun. One of my favorite artists of all time is Sarah Harmer. My favorite song is Basement Apartment from her album You Were Here, released in the year 2000. I don't think it made it to PEI until a couple years later, but it still has not left my CD player. The whole album is amazing. Basement Apartment is just one of those cool songs. It was like folk storytelling with ripped jeans and a cool girl rocker laissez-faire attitude drenched in modern poetry. I was hooked. I remember it was around 2005 I took the train by myself from Moncton to Domaine Forgé in the mountains of Quebec. The train ride was probably 12 hours long, and I had 3 Sarah Harmer CDs, and I listened to them on repeat the entire way. It felt like freedom. I felt like I was living my dream, the coolest songs with the sweetest voice playing in my headphones, and I was a musician traveling halfway across the vast Canadian landscape by train to play music. Nerd alert, I was on my way to viola camp. Side note, it was actually lit. I wanted so badly to just be living the lyrics of the song, like in a basement apartment, just because she made it sound so cool. Years later, I did live in a basement apartment. I absolutely hated it, but this song is so my favorite. I had a full circle moment many years later when Hey Rosetta was opening for Sarah Harmer, and she asked myself and the cellist to play a couple songs with her. Talk about a dream gig. Oh man, bucket list checked. Anyway, I'm a fan of everything she does also as an activist. She's an amazing role model to this day. This is Sarah Harmer's Basement Apartment.

What an insanely cool pick from the wildly talented Kinley Dowling. I have to say, it has absolutely made my day that Kinley was down to share a song for the show. I've been a fan of hers and of Hey Rosetta since I was a teenager, so I definitely geeked out a little bit when she responded to my email. Thanks again, Kinley, for such a solid pick. We also heard from Nat of the Toronto group Weak Hands. I had a sneaking suspicion that she was going to choose a Sloan song, but honestly, if anyone is going to pick Sloan, it should probably be one of their biggest fans. So thank you, Nat, for that Sloan pick. It really feels like we covered a lot of East Coast artists on this episode, and that was totally coincidental, I swear. But I'm not mad about it because there's such an incredible amount of talent that came out of there from that era. 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This is a monthly music show dedicated to the nostalgia, memories, and sounds of the 2000s Canadian music scene. 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I'll leave you with a song from former Windsorites, Elliot Brood, and a track

0: FM. On Monday, June 8th, Billy King and the Bad Bad Bad at Ghostlight, Mike Sherm at St. Andrews. On Tuesday, June 9th, Wet Leg at the Coliseum, Snake Eyes at Meteor, The Wallflowers at Michigan Theater, Zinc Vacuum at Lager House. On Wednesday, June 10th, Afloat at Parts and Labor, Villanelle at The Shelter, Execution Day at The Sanctuary. On Thursday, June 11th, Ian Fink at the Blue Llama Jazz Club, Twin Arrows at Fog Lounge. 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

0: From New York, this is Democracy Now! President Trump's called on Israel and Iran to immediately stop shooting after the two sides attacked each other for the first time since the April so-called ceasefire. Iran says it will stop attacks for now. We'll speak to Trita Parsi of the Quincy Institute for Responsible Statecraft. Then to Maine, a day before the state holds a closely watched primary.
1: We have an opportunity here in Maine to do something that will change the political structures in this country for a long time to come.
0: We'll look at the rise of oysterman and Marine veteran Graham Platner, the progressive Democrat seeking to unseat Republican Senator Susan Collins. Platner's progressive populist message has resonated with many voters in Maine, but the campaign has faced numerous controversies. We'll get response from the heads of NOW, the National Organization for Women, and the group Community Change. Then to Peru, where Keiko Fujimori, the daughter of Peru's former imprisoned dictator, has a slight lead over her progressive challenger, Roberto Sanchez, in Peru's presidential runoff.
2: In keeping with our democratic commitment, we have fulfilled our responsibility, and I urge all our fellow citizens to vote responsibly to save Peru and strengthen democracy. Let us respect the free vote and have the capacity to honor the agreements and the election results, always calling for democracy, justice, and social peace, and to move Peru forward.
0: We'll go to Peru, then speak with Pulitzer Prize-winning historian Greg Grandin. All that and more coming up. Welcome to Democracy Now!, democracynow.org, The War and Peace Report. I'm Amy Goodman. Iran and Israel exchanged fire overnight in the most serious escalation of fighting since a U.S.-Iranian so-called truce was declared in April. Just this morning, Iran said it's halting its attacks on Israel, saying, quote, if the aggressions and acts of mischief continue, including in southern Lebanon, much more severe and crushing actions than before will follow, unquote. Earlier, Iran had launched a wave of missiles at northern Israel, claiming it was in response to Israeli attacks near Beirut on Sunday. Israel responded with attacks on Iran, with explosions reported in Tehran, Tabriz, and Isfahan. The Israeli army also confirmed it struck a petrochemical plant in Mashhad. Israel attacked Iran despite President Trump telling Axios News on Sunday he planned to call Israeli Prime Minister Benjamin Netanyahu to urge him not to respond to the first wave of Iranian missiles. President Trump also told the Financial Times Netanyahu had no choice but to accept a deal with Iran, saying, quote, I call all the shots. He doesn't call the shots, Trump said. This morning, President Trump posted on Truth Social, quote, Israel and Iran must immediately stop shooting, unquote. This after the Pentagon's DIA, the Defense Intelligence Agency, recently raised the counterintelligence threat assessment for Israel to critical. Amidst growing concerns, Israeli spy agencies are eavesdropping on American negotiators working on a ceasefire deal with Iran. Israeli airstrikes hit Beirut's suburbs on Sunday, despite a U.S.-brokered ceasefire that was renewed just days earlier. On Saturday, Israeli attacks across southern Lebanon killed at least 10 people, including a brigadier general, a captain, and a Lebanese soldier. Since March, Israeli attacks have killed more than 3,500 people and displaced over a fifth of Lebanon's population. In Gaza, at least 7 Palestinians were killed and 15 others injured on Saturday when Israel's military bombed a large tent encampment in the heart of Gaza City. Children were among the dead and wounded. On Sunday, an Israeli strike on a police station and a vehicle killed at least 9 people and wounded 20 others. The attacks come despite last October's U.S.-brokered ceasefire. Since then, Israeli attacks have killed about 950 Palestinians. This is Abdul Salam Judah, the uncle of a Palestinian killed in an Israeli strike over the weekend.
3: We are ordinary citizens. We are looking for and asking for peace. We are neither calling for war, nor destruction, nor anything else. We are people who believe in a just peace.
0: In Ukraine, a Russian drone struck a nuclear fuel storage facility inside the Chernobyl exclusion zone Sunday, heavily damaging a fuel reception building close to where large amounts of nuclear material are stored. Ukrainian officials say radiation levels remain within normal range and no injuries were reported. The IAEA called the strike deeply concerning and said inspectors would visit the site. Meanwhile, in the Zaporizhzhia region, Russian guided bombs hit a public transit stop in Balabin, killing three civilians and wounding three others. This is the principal of a local school.
4: A guided bomb was dropped near the education institution. The explosion was very powerful, as there were casualties. The school was severely damaged.
0: In France, U.S. Secretary of Defense Pete Hegseth used a D-Day anniversary ceremony at the American Military Cemetery in Normandy to attack European immigration policy, saying the continent is facing a new invasion.
5: Sadly, today, different European beaches are stormed by different dangerous ideologies. Beaches in Spain, in Italy, in Greece, and Bulgaria, boats and men arrive. When will European capitals do something about that invasion? Or is it too late? I pray not, and I believe not.
0: This comes as Pope Leo condemned rising European military spending to its highest levels since the end of the Cold War, calling it a betrayal of diplomacy. A federal lawsuit filed Saturday is seeking to block an Ultimate Fighting Championship, UFC, event scheduled for June 14th on the White House South Lawn, which happens to be President Trump's 80th birthday. The White House is branded UFC event as part of the United States' 250th anniversary celebrations. The suit, brought by the Public Integrity Project on behalf of a Vietnam War veteran and a civic activist, argues the UFC fights would financially benefit President Trump and UFC President Dana White through promotional opportunities and stock holdings. The lawsuit cites a report that Trump bought $50,000 in stock in UFC's parent company. It also argues the Trump administration's approval violated National Park Service regulations prohibiting commercial sporting events on specific federal parklands, that Congress did not authorize the construction of a towering 600-ton steel arch on the South Lawn, and that no environmental review was conducted. President Trump stormed out of an interview with NBC News' Kristen Welker Friday after she questioned him about compensating the January 6th insurrectionists who attacked police, as well as whether he had any evidence for rigged elections. Trump had agreed to record the sit-down interview for Meet the Press ahead of an event in Wisconsin.
6: Your elections are crooked, and you're crooked, and Meet the Press is crooked, and so is ABC and CBS and CNN.
7: But Mr. President,
6: your one-sided crooked networks. All right, let's call it quits because I've had enough.
0: In more media news, Scott Pelley, the 60 Minutes anchor recently fired by CBS News, has accused editor-in-chief Barry Weiss of distorting news coverage to support false narratives being pushed by the Trump administration. In an interview with the New York Times, Pelley cited Weiss's intervention in a 60 Minutes segment on the killing of Renee Nicole Good in Minneapolis last January by a masked Border Patrol officer.
8: Barry Weiss sends an email to my boss, Tanya Simon. Two of the things in the email include, can we make the protesters look more violent? Now, I'm paraphrasing. I don't have the quote, but that's what was communicated to me. And the other thing was Renee Good's car. You need to describe her as driving toward the officer.
0: New Jersey Governor Mikey Sherrill has more than doubled New Jersey funding for a program that provides free legal services for low-income immigrants facing deportation. She also announced a rapid legal response initiative that will provide immediate representation to immigrants jailed at Delaney Hall, the GEO Group's for-profit ICE jail in Newark. At least 90 people have been arrested at protests outside Delaney Hall over the past 2 weeks as prisoners inside hold a hunger and labor strike to protest inhumane conditions while demanding their freedom. One letter from a prisoner dated May 31st describes medical neglect, undrinkable water, expired and rancid food, unusable toilets, and poor ventilation. The prisoner writes, quote, "They constantly threaten to deport us, transfer us to punishment units, and move us from one detention center to another. They take photos of us in the dormitories without our consent and tell us that we have no rights here," unquote. Meanwhile, New Jersey prosecutors have charged an Essex County police sergeant with stealing about $10,000 worth of equipment from reporter Angelina Katsanis. The photojournalist dropped her camera bag and had to be hospitalized after she was attacked by police while covering a protest at Delaney Hall in May. In California, three prisoners at a for-profit ICE jail in Adelanto were transferred to solitary confinement after they met last week with members of Congress to discuss their hunger strike. Prisoners launched the fast in May to protest medical neglect, rancid food and inhumane conditions. Democratic Congress member Judy Chu of Pasadena told the Southern California News Group she was horrified to hear about retaliation faced by the three men who she and Congress members Pete Aguilar and Jimmy Gomez visited last Monday. She said, quote, "The fact that they're being punished for speaking out about these conditions only underscores the cruelty and corrupt management of a facility that's profiting off of their suffering," unquote. In Ohio, gunfire erupted Saturday afternoon at a street festival in Toledo, wounding 12 people. The victims ranged in age from 14 to 61. Authorities say a search for the shooters is ongoing. And the European Commission has warned Albania's government against violating the EU's environmental rules after members of President Trump's family proposed building a massive luxury resort on an ecologically sensitive stretch of the Adriatic coast. Ivanka Trump revealed plans for the real estate project last month when she told podcast host David Senra about how she had discovered a private island along a stretch of Albanian coastline while traveling aboard a yacht with her husband, Jared Kushner.
7: Friend's boat, and we stopped for a swim. Effectively, that's how we found it. We swam to the islands. We went on a hike barefoot all the way up to the top, and we were just captivated.
0: The area is part of a protected wildlife reserve that's home to seals, flamingos, and turtle nesting sites. Politico reports officials in Brussels have warned failure to protect the region could jeopardize Albania's bid to join the European Union. On Saturday, thousands of protesters marched through Albania's capital, Tirana, to oppose the luxury resort and called on Prime Minister Edi Rama to resign.
9: Country. I don't want it to be sold to somebody else. It's dirty money. They discovered this island. What do you mean? It's been discovered. It's ours.
0: And those are some of the headlines. This is Democracy Now!, democracynow.org, The War and Peace Report. I'm Amy Goodman. In the most serious escalation since a U.S.-Iranian so-called truce was reached in April, Iran and Israel exchanged fire overnight. Iran launched a wave of missiles at northern Israel, saying it was in response to Israeli attacks near Beirut on Sunday. Israel responded with attacks on several areas of Iran, including the capital, Tehran. Earlier today, Iran announced it's halting strikes on Israel, but warned it'll carry out a more severe response if Israel continues to attack Lebanon. Israel attacked Iran despite President Trump telling Axios on Sunday that he planned to call Israeli Prime Minister Benjamin Netanyahu to urge him not to respond to the first wave of Iranian missiles. Iranian Foreign Ministry spokesperson Ismail Barahi spoke in Tehran earlier today.
10: America has direct responsibility in any action that the Zionist regime carries out in relation to violation of regional peace and security against Iran.
0: We're joined now by Trita Parsi, Executive Vice President of the Quincy Institute for Responsible Statecraft, author of several books, including Losing an Enemy, Obama, Iran, and the Triumph of Diplomacy. His latest piece for Responsible Statecraft is Iran Strikes Israel, Proving It Will Use Hard Power on Behalf of Lebanon. Why don't you elaborate on that? Were you surprised by this major violation of the so-called ceasefire between the U.S. and Iran? And what this says about how much power President Trump has over Netanyahu. He said he warned him not to do this, not to respond to Iran attacking Israel for Israel attacking Lebanon.
11: Thank you, Amy. It's good to be with you. I was not surprised by the Iranian attack on Israel. In fact, a couple of days ago, just before Trump had his first colorful conversation with Netanyahu, the Iranians had already signaled that they were about to strike Israel. They were probably 45 to 60 minutes away of doing so. That's when Trump intervened and the situation was diffused. So the fact that the Iranians were going to enforce their red line in Lebanon, I don't think was a surprise. And I think the U.S. government took it seriously as well. What is perhaps a bit surprising is the immediate reaction that Trump had, and of course then that the Israelis defied Trump's expressed wishes. And where that goes from now, we will have to see, but it's important to understand that what the Iranians were trying to do and what really worries the Israelis is that they were trying to extend their deterrence. They had already established their own deterrence in the sense that any attack on Iran clearly would be retaliated against. But now they were trying to say that even if the Israelis were to attack Lebanon, southern Lebanon, they would also face Iranian retaliation, which would be the first time in a very long time that a major power would put real hard power behind a warning or a deterrent against an attack by Israel on a third country. And this is part of what the Israelis are worried about, because if it suddenly means that they can no longer have that complete maneuverability in Lebanon, in Gaza, and elsewhere that they enjoy, that they are enjoying because the West is more and less enabling that to happen. They're politically defending it, etc. And for the last couple of decades, it has not been challenged by any regional state in a sincere or serious way. This appears to have been an attempt by the Iranians to challenge that, to establish this extended deterrence. And this is part of the reason why the Israelis have acted so aggressively against this attempt, as they call it, to establish a new equation in the region.
0: I mean, it's interesting.
11: It would dramatically minimize Israel's maneuverability if it were to stand.
0: So Trump has spoken to Netanyahu. It's interesting that it's Iran first that says they're not going to attack Israel if Israel doesn't attack again Iran or, I presume, Lebanon. And is this Iran saying you can't have a side agreement that's being negotiated in Washington that excludes Hezbollah between Israel and Lebanon? It is part of the ceasefire, so-called ceasefire, with Iran.
11: The Iranians have from the outset said that if there is to be a ceasefire and an end to the war between the U.S. and Iran, then it has to be region-wide, meaning that it has to encompass Israel as well. If it doesn't, if Israel is unrestrained, it will have an ability to restart the war and the ability to drag the U.S. back into the war. Since the objective is to end the war and to end it in a durable manner, making sure that the Israelis cannot have the freedom of starting the war again or bombing Lebanon or other places has to be included. That is the Iranian perspective. The question is, if now when they are signaling that they're willing to back off, are they doing so in order to put pressure on the U.S. to now deal with Israel? Or are they doing so because they're regretting their attack and realizing that the Israelis would strike at them much harder? It remains to be seen exactly what the calculation is. But I don't think that the Iranian side is going to back off from its demand that any end to the war has to be region-wide and has to include Lebanon and Israel as well.
0: Talking about a ceasefire in Gaza and a ceasefire in Lebanon, can we still use that term, or should we be saying increase fire? I mean, we're talking about thousands of Palestinians and Lebanese dying since this so-called truce in both areas.
11: These so-called ceasefires that have been established in Gaza or in Lebanon are exactly what the region doesn't want, exactly what the Iranians at this point seem to be rallying against, because they're completely one-sided. They're Swiss cheeses of a ceasefire and fundamentally unacceptable. And what their worry is that the U.S. would put some pressure on the Israelis to cease fire, and the ceasefire will only last a couple of days or so. And then slowly but surely, the Israelis would once again restart attacks against whether it is Lebanon or whether it is Gaza. And they don't want to see a scenario of that kind be repeated. And as a result, they're now using some of their hard power to essentially signal that any ceasefire, any end of the deal has to be complete. Otherwise, it will be a complete war instead of this kind of shameful situation you have right now, in which we call it a ceasefire, but more than 3,500 Lebanese have been killed in that so-called ceasefire.
0: So what do you expect to happen at this point? I mean, while President Trump has said he could be prime minister of Israel, in fact, how much sway does President Trump have over Netanyahu? I mean, can Netanyahu continue attacking Iran if Trump doesn't want him to, given the amount of weapons the U.S. gives and can withhold from Israel?
11: Without a doubt, just a phone call or some angry quotes to the media is not going to be enough to get Netanyahu and Israel to back down. If Trump is serious about restraining the Israelis, it has to be combined with a restriction of arms sales, sharing of intelligence, and other measures that enable the Israelis to conduct these attacks in the first place. I suspect that the Trump administration's calculation, however, is they do not want to have that massive fight with Israel about a real restraint on them unless they have a deal with Iran. It is not worth it for them to take a gamble and have that big fight with Israel in the hope of getting a deal with Iran, because then they may end up spending all of that political capital fighting the Israelis and still not get a deal with Iran. So I think the administration's position is that they will only do so if there is a deal with Iran. And the Iranian position is that there won't be a deal with Iran unless you prove your ability to restrain the Israelis.
0: Trita Parsi, I want to thank you for being with us, Executive Vice President of the Quincy Institute for Responsible Statecraft. We'll link to your latest piece, Iran Strikes Israel, Proving It Will Use Hard Power on Behalf of Lebanon. Coming up, we go to Maine to look at the campaign and controversies around Graham Plattner, the oysterman, Marine vet, progressive Democrat, who's seeking to unseat the Republican Maine Senator Susan Collins. Stay with us.

0: Landed by Sophia Shirai. This is Democracy Now!, democracynow.org. I'm Amy Goodman. Voters in Maine are heading to the polls Tuesday for a closely watched primary that could help determine whether Democrats retake control of the U.S. Senate. On the Republican side, Susan Collins is running unopposed as she seeks her sixth term in the Senate. On the Democratic side, 41-year-old oysterman and Marine vet Graham Platner has led the polls for months, running as a progressive populist backed by Senators Bernie Sanders and Elizabeth Warren, Congressman Ro Khanna, and others. On the campaign trail, Platner's repeatedly targeted the billionaire class and called for a wealth tax, Medicare for all, and other progressive policies. In late April, Maine's Democratic Governor Janet Mills suspended her Senate campaign after polls showed Platner easily beating her in the primary. But Governor Mills never officially withdrew, and her name remains on the ballot. Since launching his campaign, Platner has faced numerous controversies, many stemming from his actions in the years after returning from fighting in Iraq and Afghanistan, a time when he says he was suffering from PTSD, post-traumatic stress disorder, and was self-medicating with alcohol. The initial controversies focused on old posts Platner made on Reddit and a tattoo on his chest that resembled a Nazi symbol. Platner says he got the tattoo while on military leave in Croatia 20 years ago and has denied knowing about the design's association with Nazis. He's apologized for the social media posts, saying they were written at, quote, a time in my life where I was struggling deeply, unquote. In recent weeks, two more scandals emerged. First, it was revealed he'd sent sexually explicit text messages to at least six women after getting married in 2023. Then the New York Times published an article headlined, Several Women Who Dated Graham Platner Recall Unsettling Behavior, unquote. On Thursday, Platner, interviewed by Chris Hayes on MS Now, said this.
1: There are some allegations in this piece that I just want to be kind of unequivocal about are simply not true. Anything alleging physicality, anything alleging that I knew what my tattoo was, these are the statements of someone who's politically motivated. In this piece, there's a lot about my struggling, not being a good boyfriend, certainly self-medicating with alcohol. And I've been very upfront since the beginning of this campaign that was a pretty dark period of my life after I came back from my combat service. And that's what that combat service, that's what that kind of life looks like. And so there are things in this that I absolutely will take responsibility for and have been speaking about openly for months now. But those serious allegations are just not true.
2: You did not grab her by the wrist. You did not put your hands on her shoulders. You did not push her into a room that you closed the door on. She's lying about that,
1: no.
2: Is what you're saying.
1: Yes, that is not true.
0: On Friday, Graham Platner campaigned in Bar Harbor, Maine, where he took aim at the nation's billionaires.
3: In the time in my life where that hard work ceased being enough, we have also watched the largest transfer of wealth from the working class to the ruling class in the history of this nation. In 1990, there were fewer than 80 billionaires in the United States. Today, there are over 900. I ask you, when you look around, do you see a state of Maine that is 10 times wealthier than 1990?
4: No!
3: Do we have 10 times the schools?
4: No!
3: 10 times the hospitals?
4: No!
3: Do our paychecks go 10 times as far?
4: No!
3: Do we have 10 times the free time?
4: No!
3: No. In fact, we have less. Fewer schools, fewer hospitals. Our paychecks run out earlier in the month, and we have less time because everybody's working harder.
0: Democratic Congressman Ro Khanna also spoke at the Graham Platner Bar Harbor rally on Friday. On Sunday, he appeared on CBS's Face the Nation, as was questioned about Platner by host Margaret Brennan.
5: Can he survive another scandal? You have 5 months here. Well, it depends what. I'm not, you know, I mean, obviously, if there was any evidence that comes out that there is actual domestic violence or assault, I have zero tolerance for that. I led the fight against the Epstein class, which has been a cover-up for sexual abuse with Thomas Massie. I've been at the forefront of championing women's rights and rights of survivors. But here you have a case of someone who had a dark chapter in his life, who was in toxic relationships, was ashamed about it, who served this country, and the Maine voters are saying, look, let's give him some grace. And his focus is stopping these wars, and it's getting national health insurance, and it's taking on economic inequality.
0: To talk more about Graham Plattner's run for the Senate, we'll be joined by two guests. In a moment, we'll go to Portland, Maine, to speak with the anti-racist organizer Shea Stewart Boulay. But first, we're joined by Kim Villanueva, the national president of the National Organization for Women, PAC. Kim, thanks so much for being with us. Talk about the race, what you're concerned about, and why you're telling people to vote for Governor Mills, who actually, while she didn't pull out of the Senate race, she did suspend her campaign, and even with these controversies, didn't re-enter with rallies like Plattner is having right now to take on Senator Collins.
6: Right. Well, we endorsed Governor Mills very early in the race because of her record on women's rights and women's issues, and the fact that she has shown leadership over time. She's been a district attorney, attorney general, and a governor. And we feel that her record is the best and her leadership is the best to represent women.
0: So talk about your concerns with Graham Plattner right now. You heard, for example, Ro Khanna saying he's the leader on demanding respect for the women in the case of Epstein and the release of the Epstein files. But he is supporting Plattner right now for his progressive position.
6: Right. Well, we've also worked with Representative Khanna on the Epstein files and certainly defending the survivors of sexual violence and sexual abuse. In this situation, just because someone holds a progressive policy position doesn't excuse them for making or holding harmful views against women. Hate speech is hate speech. And so that's what now is about. We call out statements against women. We want women to we want people to respect women. We have a president who thinks it's okay to make nasty comments about women and make fun of women. And so when that happens, we call it out.
0: The question, one of the questions is, who can beat the Republican Susan Collins, who supported, for example, the nomination of and the confirmation of Brett Kavanaugh as Supreme Court Justice? Let me go to a clip right now. This is Graham Plattner speaking in Bar Harbor.
3: We are up against one of the most powerful political systems in the history of the world. It is a system of billionaires in special interests. It is a system of corrupted politicians like Susan Collins. Susan Collins, who for years has given us some charade that she's a moderate, that she stands up against her party, that she cares about her constituents more than she cares about those that donate money to her. We see through it. We see through the charade, and we see through it because of what she does. She voted to confirm Brett Kavanaugh, who, before he was busy dismantling the Voting Rights Act and taking voting rights away from black Southerners, he was busy getting down to the work he went there for, which was dismantling a woman's right to choose. And she told us that that was settled law. She looked him in the eyes and he told her that he would never do such a thing. Well, either she lied to us or she's a fool. Either way, you shouldn't be a United States senator from the state of Maine.
0: So that is Graham Plattner. Are you concerned that now his position could help elect Susan Collins?
6: Well, now endorsed Governor Mills very early in the race because of her record. And the purpose of an endorsement is to lead, not to follow. So we stand by that endorsement and feel that she is still the best candidate on the ballot. In terms of who's going to take on Trump and the establishment and the systems of oppression, we think that it's Janet Mills. She's already shown that she has taken on Trump. When he threatened to pull federal funding from Maine, she looked him in the eye and said, I'll see you in court. So that's leadership under pressure. We think that she's the best one to take on the systems that are hurting American families and American women.
0: She did stand up against Trump pulling federal funds from Maine over trans athletes, support for trans athletes. Mm-hmm. But right now, even as Governor Mills said she hasn't pulled out of the race, she only suspended it, it's not as if she is campaigning. What will that mean in the general election if she takes the position she does and Susan Collins vigorously campaigns?
6: Well, I think that by winning the primary will invigorate the campaign, and certainly people will come out and want to support anyone who's going to take on Trump and anyone who's going to help women, children, families. I mean, we're all suffering under the Trump regime. We have to do something. And we think that Janet Mills is the best person to lead us to do that.
0: Kim Villanueva, we want to thank you for being with us, National President of the National Organization for Women, PAC. To talk more about the Maine primary and Graham Plattner's campaign, we go now to Peaks Island off of Portland, Maine, where we're joined by the longtime anti-racism organizer Shea Stewart Boulay, the executive director of Community Change, Inc. Shea, thanks so much for being with us. A lot has come out on Graham Plattner, from the tattoo that he has emblazoned on his chest to the most recent New York Times expose on some of the women he was romantically involved with questioning his behavior. Can you talk about your thoughts as Graham Plattner just had a major rally in Portland?
7: Yes, I can. Good morning, and thank you, Amy, for having me. I have so many thoughts. As someone who has been following the Plattner campaign really since that first day when that first video was released and was very cautiously enthusiastic, perhaps, about him, who then, after the initial revelations in October of the Reddit post and the tattoo, became quite skeptical. It was after then that I actually met up with Graham, and we had a conversation. And over the course of the probably last several months, we've had a series of conversations and observations. And I think what's interesting about this race and about Graham is that in Maine, I would say a lot of people have a very different perspective of him than what the national media is showing. I think that despite his controversies, he is really speaking to the people of Maine at this moment. As I've been writing, and I wrote recently, it is estimated that one in two Mainers are struggling to make ends meet. Nationally, I think people think of Maine as this, you know, it's nicknamed vacation land. So people think that everybody here is probably quite prosperous. And actually, that's the opposite. It's a rural state. It's a state that doesn't have a lot of resources. It's a state where, honestly, it is not uncommon for people to work two or three jobs, seasonal jobs. And so I think that, you know, one of the reasons people have continued to support Plattner despite these controversies is because for the first time in a long time, he makes people feel heard. I only recently heard him speak to an audience. Because my interactions with him had been primarily one-on-one, I had heard about how he, when he speaks to a crowd, but I have to say it was really interesting to experience hearing him and seeing, more importantly, the audience, how enthusiastic they were. At the same time, I live on Peaks Island, Maine. It's a predominantly very white little enclave island here. We have a few folks of color, and it's a community that people would probably think of as fairly prosperous, and yet he was really connecting with them. I think as a person, he is absolutely complicated and messy. There is no getting around that. He's a very complicated, messy individual who I think if these were more normal times, I think the campaign would have tanked probably several scandals ago. But I think that given the current reality of the country we're running in with the folks running in it, people are feeling a little bit more generous in forgiving his personal situations.
0: Let's hear Graham Plattner speaking last night in Portland.
3: We need to return to the politics of dreaming big. Because the challenges we face today, we can no longer afford to play around on the margins. We've been doing that, and it has failed us. We need universal health care in this country, Medicare for all. We need universal child care. We need a public education system that provides high-quality education to every young American from kindergarten all the way through higher ed and trade schools. And we need a foreign policy that prioritizes international institutions and international law over the well-being of corporate interests.
0: So that's Graham Plattner speaking last night in Portland. If you can talk about the allegations of several women who he dated, one of them being a Republican operative. I mean, she says it herself. She runs Ladies for Kavanaugh, now the Supreme Court justice. The significance of this and what the allegations are. And those who say it's not enough to say he suffers from PTSD. Certainly, Rokana talked about the damages of war. And Plattner himself talks about what it means that war is violence and how veterans have suffered. But that you have to take responsibility for how you act afterwards.
7: Yes, yes, you do. Like many folks, I read the piece in the New York Times a few minutes after it dropped, and I will say I really struggled initially with what I was reading. I think for me, I believe in restorative justice. The nature of the work that I do just within the world of anti-racism work allows for restorative justice. And so life is not an either or, it's more of a both and really asking for myself. Do I believe that people even deserve a second chance? First and foremost, these are serious allegations. I don't think there's no excuse for the harm that he caused these women. I think that if I were to say one thing, I would love to hear him speak more about ways in which he can make amends to the women he's harmed. He needs to be held accountable to those women. At the same time, we find ourselves in this very, very awkward situation in the state of Maine and really in the state of the country. 18 months into this second term of Trump, we have watched our country turn upside down in ways that we have never imagined. And so we find ourselves with, in the case of the Maine Senate race, we have a candidate who most certainly inspires people. I know when I went to his public event here on Peaks, I saw young folks of color who had taken the ferry over just to hear him speak. We also, and I'm sorry, I just completely lost my thought there. I think that we have to reckon with the reality of war and violence. I was thinking about this morning, knowing that, you know, this would probably be a part of the conversation. In some ways, I see Plattner as sort of the result of this country, that we send people to war, they come back, and then we don't do a lot for those people. But more than that, when we talk about violence, in this case, there is personal violence, but then we also have state violence. We have someone who went to war suffering from the effects of state violence who has now inflicted violence upon folks personally. And so it really becomes a very messy situation in terms of how do we reckon with that? How do we figure out how to go forward? I think in this moment, what's hardest for people to gather and to understand, and it most certainly is something that I've struggled with given everything that we've seen going on in this country, is the fact that historically we've expected our politicians, we've held them to a certain standard. We've expected certain behavior. And I would say, you know, in the years since Trump, all of that has been turned upside down. I think over on the left, we've held ourselves to a standard that we don't want to be anything like those folks. And so here we have this person who is a messy, walking contradiction. On the one hand, he has values in terms of what he's putting out there that speaks to us, but his personal life is messy. So it's one of those, what do we do? And in this moment, I ask myself, do we discard him? I know your previous guest spoke a lot of to his opponent, Janet Mills, who suspended her campaign and is now, you know, last week reminded us all that she is still on the ballot. And I know as a Mainer of color, I don't see her track record as being quite as rosy as somebody on a national level might. Just a couple of things I wanted to mention. Just recently, she vetoed LD 1911 this year, which was the clean slate law, which really would have given folks with a criminal background in certain cases a second chance. There was also the other veto that she did, LD 307, which would have placed a moratorium on state and local governments issuing permits for data centers. As we know, the conversation of data centers is really big across the country. Those two vetoes alone for many, many Maine voters really were a turnoff. So, again, the national perspective on Janet Mills versus the reality on the ground are two different things. And I think for many people, Maine voters, that's left people really conflicted. I mean, we do have two other candidates, a write-in candidate who, of course, isn't on the ballot, but has been campaigning really hard. And then we have one other gentleman on the ballot, David Costello, who many people just don't know who he is. So Mainers find themselves in a really tough situation in terms of this is a person who is saying the things that we want to hear. And at the same time, we're hearing these allegations in their personal life that are pretty disturbing. I can say that when it came down to my deciding whether or not I wanted to support him, I knew if there were any criminal allegations, that was not something I was going to do. I'm still not comfortable with what I've heard. At the same time, it feels like while we can say, is it an excuse, the PTSD from the war, it is also a reality that many people returning from war do face.
0: Shay Stewart-Boulay, I want to thank you for being with us, longtime anti-racism activist in Maine, executive director of Community Change, Inc. Coming up, we go to Peru, where Keiko Fujimori, the daughter of Peru's former imprisoned dictator, has a slight lead over her progressive challenger, Roberto Sanchez, in Peru's presidential runoff. Stay with us.

yes, yes. Granny, will you dump? I got no channel. Granny, will you dump? I yes, yes. Only if I turn her loose tonight.

0: You know that doggone bite by rising stars, fife and drum band at the Brooklyn Folk Festival. This is Democracy Now!, democracynow.org. I'm Amy Goodman. Peru's presidential runoff is too close to call. After voters took to the polls Sunday in a heated election between the daughter of a former imprisoned dictator, her name, Keiko Fujimori, or Fujimori, and a leftist lawmaker, Roberto Sanchez, Peruvian election officials warned final results could take up to a month to confirm. The latest ballot count this morning showed Fujimori leading by just about a percentage point ahead of Sanchez, according to Reuters. Sanchez spoke from Lima Sunday.
1: Graham went to Iraq.
2: In keeping with our democratic commitment, we have fulfilled our responsibility, and I urge all our fellow citizens to vote responsibly to save Peru and strengthen democracy. Let us respect the free vote and have the capacity to honor the agreements and the election results, always calling for democracy, justice, and social peace, and to move Peru forward.
0: Keiko Fujimori is the daughter of Peru's late U.S.-backed ruler, Alberto Fujimori, who was convicted and imprisoned on crimes against humanity committed during his regime from 1990 to 2000. Peru's reeling from a period of political turmoil, with Sunday's runoff marking the ninth time Peruvians take to the polls to elect a new president in just 10 years. The entire Latin American region is experiencing one of its sharpest political shifts to the right in recent years, as President Trump aggressively intervenes, expanding attacks against leftist governments while backing a series of right-wing candidates in recent presidential elections, including in Colombia and Honduras. Meanwhile, Mexican President Claudia Sheinbaum has also accused far-right sectors in the U.S. of coordinating with domestic groups to destabilize the Mexican government. For more, we go to two guests. In Lima, Peru, we're joined by Gustavo Guerra Garcia Picasso, a Peruvian economist and public policy expert who's held various high-level government and academic positions over the past 20 years. Here in New York, we're joined by Greg Grandin, Yale University history professor, Pulitzer Prize-winning author. His latest book, America America, A New History of the New World, now available in paperback. His new piece for the New York Review of Books is headlined The Education of Pope Leo XIV. We welcome you both to Democracy Now! Let's begin with Gustavo Guerra Garcia Picasso. Talk about what has happened and if you've been surprised by how close this runoff is and who Sanchez and Fujimori are.
3: Thanks for the invitation. I'm very glad to be here with your audience. Well, Keiko Fujimori, she's not leading the voting count. The last counting of votes that we have, what we call the quick count of the votes, Roberto Sanchez is leading by 50.3% against 49.7% of Keiko Fujimori. So as this kind of quick counting votes has a very big sample, all indicates that Roberto Sanchez will be the next president of Peru.
0: So talk more about, I mean, a daughter of a father doesn't necessarily represent her father's politics. But in this case, in fact, does Fujimori represent her father?
3: Yes, Fujimori represents her father. And in the last years, democracy has been undermined by constitutional changes led by her that have disrupted the balance of powers and allowed one branch of government to capture several independent branches. Now the president can be removed from office in a month, a week, or even a day, and it's urgent that reforms must be implemented quickly to restore a presidential system with check and balances and to reduce political instability. No? And the responsibility of these new problems is Keiko's constitutions of 2024.
0: And can you talk about Sanchez's position and particularly his support for indigenous people? Sanchez thanking the support of the Quechua, the Aymara, the Amazonian peoples, of farmers, teachers, shopkeepers, transportation workers, and young people.
3: Roberto Sanchez is the leader of the poor in Peru. We have now a result that shows us a divided society, the coastal cities from Lima northward versus the rest of the country, the interior versus Lima, the poor versus the wealthy. Now the government of the Together for Peru party must carefully reconcile the country by closing divides and solving problems. Obviously, Roberto Sanchez is representing, no? The votes of the poor and the votes of the vast social majority of the country.
0: And has President Trump had an effect on the Peruvian elections, Gustavo?
3: Not really. I think the government of the United States is having an effect on some public policies, like the pressure for buying military airplanes, or the pressure for building a military base close to Lima in Callao, in the Callao province. But I think the American administration has been very cautious in not interfering with the electoral

0: Peru, in many ways, was the cradle of liberation theology, that current within Catholicism that radicalized the church, that committed the church to the poor and to promote political change, even radical political change, with many nuns and priests and lay people joining insurgencies or joining social movements. And Leo, at the time, Father Bob Prevost, from Chicago, from a kind of peace Catholic background, was very much influenced by this tradition. And he allied with Pope Francis, who at the time was the Archbishop of Buenos Aires.
1: Of Buenos Aires.
0: Yeah, and they, in many ways, they worked together to push back against the kind of Vatican attempt to undermine liberation theology, and they pushed back very effectively. They really kind of contained Opus Dei within Peru. I mean, Leo's tenure in Peru over the course of 20 years corresponded to Pope John Paul and Joseph Ratzinger, who became Pope Benedict's campaign to isolate and undermine liberation theology, and then Leo. Was appointed bishop by Francis, and then he presided over a kind of rollback of the rollback. So in many ways, that's shaping his moral vision, his humanism. It comes in many ways out of Latin America.
1: It's interesting. The world, in some ways, you can watch the tension between Pope Leo and President Trump, as they also take on each other.
0: Yeah.
1: But in Latin America, in these last minutes we have, talk about the rightward shift, Professor Grandin, and talk about President Trump's role from Peru to Honduras, Mexico, and beyond.
0: Yeah. The best way to think about it is compared to the Middle East. In the Middle East, the war in Iran, an unforced era, which has led Trump to a kind of box himself in with no exit strategy, unwilling, unable to restrain Israel as it goes into Lebanon, as it meddles in Syria. It's a disaster, and it's a fiasco. Latin America is exactly the opposite. You see a kind of full-spectrum press on the whole continent. Like, there's not a country, maybe, apart from Uruguay, where the United States isn't actively involved in the internal politics. And you see what's being put into place is the full spectrum of hard power. We have regime change in Venezuela, lawfare. We're seeing the United States allying with militaries, trying to expand as the military footprint of the United States in Peru, in Ecuador, relaunching the war on drugs. What's at stake with the election in Peru, the election coming up in Colombia, is really, if Trump wins those countries and back for the United States, then we're going to see a full-on re-escalation of the war on drugs, Plan Colombia, which was devastating for the countries involved, devastating for Colombia, and that is explicitly the plan. In Mexico, the United States is using a combination of CIA covert ops in the north and lawfare in order to box in Claudia Sheinbaum. In many ways, Claudia Sheinbaum stands as a polar opposite of Bukele in El Salvador. Sheinbaum and Bukele are the two most popular presidents in Latin America, and they represent polar opposite political projects. Right? Bukele is basically this dystopian project of eliminating due process and filling mega prisons and basically serving as a receptacle for the United States' castoffs. And Sheinbaum is trying to resurrect a kind of Mexican humanism, a Latin American humanism, a universalism through economic redistribution. But, you know, her room for maneuver is tight. Cuba is really just the tip of the iceberg. It really is a kind of unprecedented.
1: We have 20 seconds.
0: Okay. It really is an unprecedented program of regression that we're watching in Latin America, and quite, in many ways, we must admit, effective and successful.
1: Greg Grandin, Yale University history professor, Pulitzer Prize-winning author. His latest book out in paperback, America America, A New History of the New World. And Gustavo Guerra Garcia Picasso, Peruvian economist and public policy expert, speaking to us from Peru. That does it for our show. I'll be in Sheffield and England Friday night for the screening of the film about Democracy Now! Steal the

story, please. And next week in Belfast on Tuesday night for Ireland Docs. That does it for our show. Go to our website at democracynow.org. I'm Amy Goodman.

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3: And I'm Avery.
2: How are we doing today?
3: I'm feeling great. I've been loving the music today so far.
2: It has been amazing. It's groovy. It's groove incarnate, man.
3: Oh, yeah. It wouldn't be like the kind of genre that I would pick if I had to choose for myself. But now that I've listened to it more deeply, I'm like, oh, maybe this is something I would reach for if I had the choice.
2: Mm-hmm. For sure. Yeah. There's a lot of a lot of really great instrumentation in it.
3: The bass in a lot of these songs.
2: The bass.
3: We're both bassists.
2: Yeah.
3: So we can appreciate a good bass line. We can appreciate a good bass line.
2: Yeah, no. The bass in it is beautiful. It's all great. Driving. Constantly moving. That's the thing that I've noticed about it, is that the bass in all of these songs are constantly, like, moving and getting somewhere. And I love it.
3: Do we want to hop back into it?
2: I would love to.
3: Absolutely.

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1: So you're hanging with your inner circle. Maybe you're making cocktails. 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

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And we can do it again next weekend. A message from Arrive Alive, Drive Sober.

Why, hello there, and welcome to Girly So Groovy, the only show dedicated to the women who rock and to you, the listener who loves them. We're a show where the music always speaks for itself. I'm your host, Trevor Klundert, bringing you 2 full hours of fabulous, fantastic, phenomenal female-fronted radio week after week. Hey, we are into week 2 of our summer-long series. We are calling this Cruel Summer. Girly So Groovy celebrates the 1980s. Every week I bring you a year in the 1980s decade, and we focus on 8 significant albums released in that particular year, while also connecting modern threads to those 1980s albums. Last week we launched the full summer series with 1980. I cannot say thank you enough to you, the loyal listeners, who reached out to let me know how much you thoroughly enjoyed that and are looking forward to the rest of this series. It's going to be a 10-week series as we make our way through the 1980s. I thought just a fun way to get into the summertime. So this week we continue with 1981. Every week I start the show by telling you that this is Girly So Groovy, the only show dedicated to the women who rock. And we are going to kick off with an album from 1981 that truly is a cornerstone to that belief of the women who rock. The Runaways were already cementing themselves in rock and roll history with the work they did in the mid to late 70s. But when Joan Jett released her solo debut album, Bad Reputation, on January 23rd, 1981, it launched her career to a whole other level of rock history and still launches a career that continues over 4 decades later, with Joan Jett being an active rock and roller. So proving that this is the only show dedicated to the women who rock, we are going to kick off our celebration of 1981 with the incredible Joan Jett here on Girly So Groovy.

This is Girly So Groovy, and this is our summer-long series we're calling Cruel Summer. GSG celebrates the 1980s. This week, we're focusing on eight significant albums released in 1981, plus the modern bands that draw influence and inspiration from those 1980s acts. I would not be doing my job if I did not step out of the 1980s and look at that set that we just listened to. It is June, it is Pride Month, and that set is a set that is made up of absolute queer rockers, and I am so proud to deliver that. Unintentionally, but I definitely did not want Pride Month to get lost in our summer-long series. So what we just heard was music from the queer duo garage rock Vancouver act, The Pack AD, from their latest album, Shiny New Old Songs. We heard Little Ado About Nothing. In the middle, it is Peaches. Now, Peaches is a self-described Joan Jett fanatic, so much so that Peaches has worked with Joan Jett, has had Joan Jett on her own albums, and you can really hear the guitar influence in the music that Peaches makes, and that absolute unapologetic rock and roll attitude that both Joan Jett and Peaches deliver. Boys Wanna Be Her is the Peaches song that we heard. That is from Peaches' album and Peach My Bush. And then we kicked off the entire 2 hours here with our very first of our eight 1981 albums, Joan Jett with her solo debut album, Bad Reputation. We heard Joan Jett with the song, Do You Want to Touch Me? Oh yeah, from Bad Reputation. Okay, we are going to keep things going. We are going to continue sticking with the modern context and modern inspirations from these 1981 albums. It is music right now from alternative act Lightning Dust here on Girly So Groovy.

Redefining Radio, this is Girly So Groovy, the only show dedicated to the women who rock. And this week, we are in our second episode of our 10-week series, summer-long series, that we are calling Cruel Summer. GSG celebrates the 1980s. We are focusing on 1981 this week. It was June 19th, 1981, that Susie and the Banshees released their fourth album. The album is Juju. This album gave us so many great songs, including Spellbound, which we just heard. This album arguably is considered one of the best post-punk albums of all time. And while it is a label, interestingly enough, that Susie Sue rejects, this album is considered in many ways the birth of the goth movement in the music. And I would argue that while Susie Sue wants to refrain from the description, it is totally goth in all the good ways that you want it to be. Again, Susie and the Banshees with Spellbound from Juju. In the middle, it is thoroughly more modern music, BB Club. Now, BB Club are an indie project out of Montreal, arriving hot off the heels of a tour with Blonde Redhead. Their latest album, their third album, Amaro, the duo find themselves channeling grief from the sudden loss of two loved ones. Through a collection of songs that straddle mystical worlds with humanistic resilience. The album came out in February. We heard the song A Different Light from BB Club. And then, of course, kicking off that set, it is music from the alternative duo Lightning Dust. From their album Spectre, we heard the song When It Rains. All right, coming up in the next 30 minutes, I've got music on the way from Chicks on Speed, Automatic. Music coming up from Lady Ray and Abibio Sound Machine. But up next, we are going to continue this 1981 party. Tom Tom Club. They began during 1981 as a side project for Talking Heads band members and co-founders Tina Weymouth and Chris France. They were joined by a loose collective of musicians. They headed to the Bahamas and recorded a party-ready collection of loose and playful and fully realized and wonderfully weird jams. And together, it became the self-titled debut album, Tom Tom Club, released in October of 1981. And again, their music still holds today for the fact that it feels timeless in wonderfully weird ways. Genius of Love is one of the most heavily sampled tracks you will ever hear. But here is something just as special off of Tom Tom Club's debut album right now here on Girly So Groovy.

Music from Automatic. Now, Automatic is the Los Angeles trio who play a coolly detached form of new wave and post-punk. Is It Now, the band's new third album, was released just back in the fall, and I can't get enough of it here on the program. It is synth-based danceable post-punk with dystopian themes, capitalist paranoia, and dark, subtle humor. But again, you can dance to it. We heard the song Smog Summer from Automatic. In the middle, it is Berlin electroclash trio Chicks on Speed. They are taking on Tom Tom Club with the song Wordy Rapping Hood. That is their version of Tom Tom Club's classic Wordy Rapping Hood. You can find that on Chicks on Speed's album 99 Cents. And then speaking of Tom Tom Club, it is the third album we are featuring in our celebration of 1981. Here on this week's episode of Girly So Groovy. We're going to continue with modern music. It is music from Lady Ray on her latest album, her last album. Retro soul artist Lady Ray seemed to borrow from 1950s and 60s doo-wop and Motown inspirations. Well, now on her latest uplifting fourth album, Lady Ray moves through the decades, relying on 1970s and early 80s disco, funk, and gospel. So for that fact, I thought Lady Ray could fit easily into this week's episode. The new album is called Cover Girl. It was also released back in the autumn, and I still cannot get enough of this album as well. Here she is right now with You're Gonna Win here on Girly So Groovy.

Music to make you move. This is Girly So Groovy. Music right there from the British international ensemble known as Bibio Sound Machine. Protection from Evil is the opening song from the band's album Electricity, and it is absolutely electric what we heard. In the middle, it is a 1981 artist that is an absolute favorite here on Girly So Groovy. It was May 11th, 1981, when Grace Jones released Nightclubbing, a career-defining album for her. An album that still to this day is absolutely relevant, with her flat-top hairstyle, oversized Armani suit, and an unlit cigarette in her mouth. Grace Jones cuts a geometric, androgynous figure on the cover of Nightclubbing. Her unflinching gaze dares you to underestimate her. After all, it would be easy to have the misconception that Grace Jones, the fashion model, was a musical dilettante. The album is absolutely not that. It's muscular rhythms that felt meticulous and effortless all at the same time. Grace Jones and her band explored pop, noir, reggae, arty, new wave, dance-flavored R&B, again, music that still feels relevant today. We heard the song Pull Up to the Bumper, Baby, from Grace Jones. And then kicking the set off, it is music from Lady Ray. From her latest album, Cover Girl, we heard the song You're Gonna Win. Well, that is four albums down from 1981, and we have four more albums to get to in the second hour of the program. But before we do that, let's wrap up this hour with music made in Montreal. Roselle is the name of the artist we're going to listen to. Indie dance artist Roselle. Her latest album is Oh Soleil. We're going to listen to Regardez-moi from Roselle here on Girly So Groovy.

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2: Some people think little girls should be seen and not heard, but I think

Welcome to the second hour of Girly So Groovy, the only show dedicated to the women who rock and to you, the listener, who loves them. A show where the music always sings for itself. I'm your host, Trevor Klundert, bringing you two full hours of fabulous female-fronted radio week after week. This is week two in our summer-long series we are calling Cruel Summer. GSG celebrates the 1980s. This week, we are exploring eight significant albums from 1981. We've already tackled four phenomenal albums. We're going to continue with four more in the second hour. This next album from 1981 is a bit of a piggyback from last week. Last week, we checked out the 1980 album Auto American from the New York City trailblazing band Blondie. Well, 1 year later was when frontwoman Debbie Harry decided to release her very solo debut album. That debut album is called Cuckoo. It was released August 8th, 1981. In many ways, it feels like a Blondie album, but you can tell that Debbie Harry is definitely putting her own signature stamp on it. So right now, from the 1981 album Cuckoo, it is Debbie Harry here on Girly So Groovy.

Music right there from the heart, the center, the front woman of the Yeah Yeah Yeahs. It is Karen O with her song Woman. That is off of her debut solo album Lux Prima. In the middle, it is Swedish indie pop sensation Licky Lee reaching back to her 2008 debut album Youth Novels. We heard the song I'm Good, I'm Gone. And then, like Karen O, a New York City trailblazing band, Blondie, we have Debbie Harry, a trailblazing front woman, stepping out on her own in 1981 with her solo debut, Cuckoo. We heard the song The Jam Was Moving. Okay, hey, did somebody say a Sweden with Licky Lee? How about we stick around in Sweden right now for the alternative rock band, The Concretes, here on Girly So Groovy.

0: This is Girly So Groovy, and this is the second episode in our summer-long series that we are calling Cruel Summer. GSG celebrates the 1980s. This week, we are focusing on 8 significant albums released in 1981. July 14th, 1981, the Go-Go's released their incredible breakout debut album, Beauty and the Beat. The band had been making waves in the Los Angeles punk scene in the late 1970s, but it wasn't until 1981 with the release of Beauty and the Beat that they absolutely launched their career. Now, I want you to think about this. Beauty and the Beat was important not just because the Go-Go's were the first all-woman band to hit number one on the Billboard 200, writing its own songs and playing their own instruments, but also because it was a finely crafted album that actually became a cornerstone of the new wave movement that went into the 1980s. So bravo to the Go-Go's. We heard the song, You Can't, I always get this mixed up because it's so long, You Can't Walk in Your Sleep If You Can't Sleep, from the Go-Go's. In the middle, it is something much more modern, Australian slack rocker Courtney Barnett. Her last album was a subdued affair, conceived in her Melbourne apartment during COVID lockdown. Well, now, earlier this year, back in March, for her fourth album, Creature of Habit, it is a louder rock and roll adventure, as Courtney Barnett wrote the album in the desert expanses of Joshua Tree, California. We heard the song Same from the new album, Creature of Habit. And then kicking off the set, it is Swedish alternative act The Concretes. From their 2003 self-titled album, we heard the song Say Something New. We have 30 minutes left in the program. I've got music on the way from Big Thief, Jen Grant, Basha Bulat, but up next it is the indie folk country rock sounds of Waxahachie here on Girly So Groovy.
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Music right there from venerable Brooklyn indie rock quartet Big Thief. Their latest album, Double Infinity, has been getting lots of radio airplay here on Girly So Groovy for the fact that as a sixth album, it is a album that marks the exit of the band's bassist, but it also welcomed collaborations from Brooklyn's jazz and avant-garde music scenes, creating an album that feels collaborative and impromptu in spirit. And for those reasons, it is been an album I just can't let go here on the show. This time around, we heard the closing song, How Could I Have Known. In the middle, it is our seventh album to spotlight 1981 in our summer series, Cruel Summer. GSG celebrates the 1980s. I am not sure if I'm right in saying this, but I might say in nearly 25 years of Girly So Groovy, Roseanne Cash could be making her Girly So Groovy radio debut, and I feel horrible even saying that. It was February 28th, 1981. That Roseanne Cash released her third album, 7 Year Ache. This is an album that really noted Roseanne Cash stepping out from the shadow of her father, Johnny Cash, becoming a musician celebrated in her own right. 7 Year Ache is the name of the album. We heard the title track. I think what's most important about this 1981 album from Roseanne Cash is that it paved the way for the rule-breaking Nashville pop country and country rock. And Roseanne Cash really had a hand in that. Kicking off the set, it is Waxahachie from her album St. Cloud. We heard the song Lilacs. All right, time for one more set. We're going to continue with some modern folk rock sounds. Jen Grant, long a favorite here on Girly So Groovy, is a Halifax-based singer-songwriter with a lush folk pop style. Her newest album, Queen of the Straight, is what Jen Grant does best, creating music that is both a bit familiar in sound, yet also a little otherworldly or vintage in sound. Here's Jen Grant right now here on Girly So Groovy.

This is Girly So Groovy, and this is our summer series, Cruel Summer. Girly So Groovy celebrates the 1980s. This week, we're focusing on eight significant albums from 1981. Well, if Stevie Nicks was already a superstar thanks to Fleetwood Mac, it was her 1981 debut solo album, Belladonna, that cemented her as a absolute super duper star. It also cemented the white witch stereotype of Stevie Nicks, as well as a bona fide singer-songwriter in her own right. We heard the song Bonadonna from Stevie Nicks. In the middle, it is music from folk rock singer-songwriter Basha Bulat from her album Good Advice. We heard Fool. And then starting the set, it is new music from Jen Grant. The new album's called Queen of the Straight, released earlier this spring. We heard the song Crazy. Well, friends, we are at the end of an episode of Girly So Groovy. Remember, if you want to stay in touch with the show, you can find 10 weeks worth of Girly So Groovy absolutely for free on the website Mixcloud. 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Stay in touch with the show all week long with our social media channels. We're on Facebook at Girly So Groovy and Instagram at GSG Radio. Let's wrap up this episode. Now, this band, while it is not Stevie Nicks related, there is still a witchiness that pervades the music that they make, like Stevie Nicks does. It's the alternative act, Free Love Fenner, with their song New Wave Pool from their album The Punishment Zone. Thanks for tuning in. Talk to you next week with 1982.

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1: On Monday, June 8th, Billy King and the Bad Bad Bad at Ghostlight, Mike Sherm at St. Andrews. 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
3: From the campus of Toronto Metropolitan University, this is Cafe International. I'm Dan Rosenberg, and we are here for a very special live session with a legend of Ethiopian jazz music, Girma Woldemichael, and his ensemble. Thank you guys so much for joining us.
4: Thank you, Dan, for having us.
3: So we have Girma Woldemichael on saxophone, Daniel Barnes on percussion, Kobe Haas on bass, and Stephen Cole on guitar. Now, Girma, I read that you actually, your first instrument was a clarinet, and you learned it in an orphanage. Can you tell us that story?
4: Yes. I was in an orphanage school. I grew up in there. I got a chance to be selected for the marching band to be trained by the police force in Addis Ababa, which is close to the orphanage school area. It's close by a walking distance. So we got a chance to go there and then learn for a year, a crash course, playing the clarinet. Within a year, yeah, I was ready, going on the street and marching with the band.
3: And the music you're playing, I'd imagine this wasn't exactly the music that you ended up playing professionally, right? What kind of music was this when you were first starting?
4: Oh, it's just the American marching instrumental that we used to play.
3: And then how did this all start? I mean, you were there in Ethiopia as what we now know as Ethio jazz kind of was born and took, you know, spread all over the world. How did that all start?
4: I was lucky enough to switch from clarinet to tenor sax. I was at City Hall of Addis Ababa. They were forming the orchestra. I was part of the orchestra. I was playing saxophone since then. The time was really a dictatorship time with the military government. So I started playing in a club instead of working in a government place because it was so strict. They don't allow us to do anything that we like to do. So why not I just do by self-employed and then play with the people that I can really enjoy the music. And then I was lucky to meet Mulatu Astatke, the founder of Ethio Jazz. So I was playing with him. We had a band together, the Ethio Star Band.
3: And when was this? Like approximately?
4: It was 1981.
3: Wow.
4: Yeah.
3: It's hard to believe that's, what, 45 years ago now.
4: That's true.
3: So what are we going to hear to start the show?
4: Yeah, we're going to do this from my CD that we just released. My favorite song, I can say, even my grandson's favorite song, Fikrishin Deribe. So we're going to play that for you guys, okay?

0: Amazing. We are here live with Germa Woldemichael and his Ethiopian Jazz Ensemble. As we were speaking before, Germa, you mentioned this was the early 1980s here with Mulatu Astatke. These are the early days, at least of what we think of as now modern Ethiopian jazz. How did this all come about exactly? Did you even have in your mind, is this, you guys wanted to just create this new genre combining jazz and Ethiopian pentatonic music? Or what happened at that time?
1: Yes, when Mulatu started that, it brings the jazz style for the Ethiopian audience. So I said, oh, this is really great. Maybe one day I'm going to do this in the long run, yeah, whenever I get a chance. So that's how it just came up. Now it's well heard in the Ethiopian audience now, especially in the city of Addis. Everyone is listening to jazz.
0: Yeah, but of course, when all of this was being created, it was a very difficult time. You think of, I don't know, like you think of how a lot of genres, key musical moments in history. Here, this is incredible music is being created at the same time. You said it was a military dictatorship. What was that like? Were you in danger? What was happening in Ethiopia at the time?
1: It was just so hard, I mean, for us to, while we were playing in a club, they would come, the city, small like cadres and everything, they will come up like in the middle of night, like 2 o'clock. There is a curfew that starting from 12 o'clock to 5 o'clock in the morning. No one is allowed to travel in the city to drive around. So you don't have choice. You have to sit in there and then spend the whole night. So they will come up and then they'll say in the middle of the night, like 2 o'clock, they'll say, turn on the light. We need someone to take from here. Just all of a sudden, they have a gun, everything. So we just shocked. They told us to stop the music. So they go around and then check. Oh, yeah, come out. Yeah, you come out. And they will take away. We don't know where they're going to take them away. Yeah, that's how we just really spend during that time. Yeah.
0: Oh, my God.
1: It's so hard.
0: I mean, this, yeah, I can't even imagine the stress.
1: It's very hard. Yes.
0: Dealing with something like that.
1: Yeah.
0: And this went on for how long?
1: Almost 17 years.
0: Oh, my God. Wow. And so in that time, I mean, so much incredible music was created. I was reading, you've recorded, what, over 100 albums, maybe more?
1: Yeah, mostly when I listen, I know the sound of my saxophone. So I don't have no records that this one is this, and yeah.
0: But so many of the key figures you worked with, Astar Weke, Mahmoud Ahmed, most of these were recorded in Ethiopia,
1: yes,
0: right?
1: Yes, true. That's true.
0: During this period, right?
1: During that period, yeah.
0: So what was that like?
1: Lately, like after 16, 15 years, then just let it go, like getting smoother, but still the restriction is still there. But we're still playing in the club. They're not forcing us to do like the revolutionary song or anything. We're playing like any European, Ethiopian jazz, anything that we can play.
0: Was there a point when you recognized, oh my God, we're creating something really special and maybe this is going to take off and not just, you know, be something that people here in town are enjoying, but this is going to be heard around the world? Did you ever have this moment of like, oh my God, something's happening?
1: No, we didn't do that live for that. We're doing for survival, just to create music and then play for us.
0: Wow. So can we hear some more music? What are we going to hear next?
1: Sure. Let's do this by Mr. Kabarin.

0: Wow, we are here live in the studio with Girma Woldemichael and his ensemble. Girma Woldemichael on saxophone, Daniel Barnes percussion, Kobe Haas on bass, and Stephen Cole on guitar. Can you tell us a little bit about the piece we just heard?
1: It's called Mr. Kavarin, sung by Muluqan Mallasa, one of the great Ethiopian artists, singer. He passed away, of course. He's not longer with us. So I love this music, really, when he was playing. It's just in me. And then I got a chance to do one record with him, yeah.
0: Now, as we were talking before, we were talking about your period in Ethiopia. It was a time of a military dictatorship, and also the time when Ethiopian jazz was the golden age, in a way, and you were performing in Addis Ababa with all of these legends. You now live in Toronto. We are very blessed that you're here. How did you end up in Toronto?
1: Oh, boy. I had a gig, which is a big show for the Ethiopian community in North America. I was planning, usually, if I get a chance, I have to run away from this dictatorship regime, really. So I was lucky. I got the chance. I decided not to go back.
0: Now, at the time, was it just you or others in the band, too?
1: There are just me here staying in, coming to Toronto. The rest, two in the States and one in the UK.
0: And so basically all of you decided to leave.
1: Yeah, the band just split that time, yeah, which is end of 91, yeah.
0: Wow. And when was it safe to go back?
1: Oh, as soon as I got my citizenship, I was free to go back and visit. And the regime was changed from the dictatorship to democratic country, yeah. So I was lucky to go back and visit my families. Yeah, I'm the only one who's out here. The rest, they are still living in Ethiopia.
0: Mm. Now, you mentioned, you know, you have a new record, Nafkote, and so much of it features some of your favorites from this golden age. Is that the reason why you wanted to do it? Can you tell us about the project?
1: Yes, Nafkote project was like the meaning of this. The song is really, touchy, especially in Amharic. And the song was sung by Muluqan Mallasa, the same guy that he was singing. So I love to death to listen this music. And I wish one day I'm going to play this for people that don't speak the language. They can listen the music, like, at least. So that's how I came up with the idea. And then do it with Daniel Barnes. Daniel Barnes was playing on the record. Yeah, thank you, Dan.
0: It's a beautiful record and an incredibly beautiful song. So what are we going to hear next?
1: We're going to play Nafkote.
0: Oh, amazing.
1: Yeah.

0: Wow, what an incredible treat. We are here live in the studio with Girma Woldemichael and his ensemble. That was Naf Kote, the title track from your latest album. Wow, I just imagine what it's like in Addis Ababa when all of this is being created. For those of us who sadly haven't been there, what is the scene like these days? Like, if you go to Addis Ababa, can you hear this kind of music in clubs? What's it like?
1: Oh, it's totally changed now. It's not like my time. It's been like 35 years I've been here. So the jazz scene is going really like very fast. You can go anywhere in that club. You can listen to great musicians.
0: I still can't believe what you went through in those early days. I mean, all night in the clubs, curfew. Did musicians get arrested? What happened to people in that period?
1: In fact, they don't come up to us like the musicians. They need us to do like for any fundraising, any stuff. They'll call us and then force us to play for free. So they don't want to give us any hard time for that reason. It was so, I don't know. When I remember that, take me back like really.
0: I can't even imagine. Here you are, you're going to work. You tell your family, saying, I might not be home until 5 or 6 in the morning.
1: That's true.
0: Don't worry too much.
1: Mm-hmm.
0: I mean, I know they must be worried if you're not home and it's 3, 4 in the morning.
1: Yeah. But yeah, we survived anyways. Yeah, survived.
0: Wow. And created this amazing music.
1: Thank you.
0: And it's heard all over the world now.
1: Yeah. Thank you for that. Thank you.
0: I'm kind of curious. You probably played in so many different places over the years.
1: I used to play. I travel a lot, even with Daniel Barnes. We used to travel with Astaire Awuka and Mahmoud Ahmed. We travel all over the world.
0: And that must be an incredible experience, you know, taking your music, sharing the culture with so many different places.
1: Yeah, true.
0: Where are some of the places you've been?
1: But the last one was in Australia, about 6 or 7 states. I was staying for almost a month there. And yeah, UK, Italy, Rome, Sweden, Germany, Frankfurt, Djibouti, United Arab Emirates, and North America, of course, most of the states I traveled, yeah.
0: Incredible. Well, before we go, maybe we get to hear one more song.
1: Let me see. Freeway Amarazer.
0: All right, so do you want to give us a quick little introduction to that one?
1: It's called Freeway Amarazer. A father's heart is filled with joy when his child is born into the world. That's the meaning of the, especially the lyrics, it says. So it's very touchy. Everyone during 70s, 80s, people, they know this song. Even on the show, they were playing with me. When I was playing the instrument, they were singing with me. So it's well-known Ethiopian music.
0: Let's take a listen. And I want to thank you so much for joining us, Girma Woldemichael, and your ensemble, Daniel Barnes, Kobe Haas, and Stephen Cole. Thank you so much for joining us.
1: Thank you, Daniel. Thank you so much. Thank you, guys.
0: And a huge special thanks to our engineer, Neil Modi. And for Cafe International this week, I'm Dan Rosenberg in Toronto, Canada.

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0: So let me set the scene. It's 2 in the afternoon at 30.
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3: 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I'm your host and producer, Dan Roberts. 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In today's edition, you'll hear reports from France 24, Germany's Radio Deutsche Welle, and Radio Havana, Cuba. We will begin with France 24. First, 3 press reviews. The European Union has decided to ship failed asylum seekers to detention centers outside of Europe. Rwanda, Uganda, Afghanistan, and Uzbekistan have been proposed for the buildings. Canada will hold a referendum to decide if they should have a referendum on the possible secession of the province of Alberta. The Times had an article saying artificial intelligence was being used in China to predict who might become a dissident in the future. Thousands of Albanians have been in the streets protesting a vast luxury real estate project backed by Jared Kushner that will destroy protected environments. France 24.
4: The European Union has given its green light for the creation of detentions outside of Europe to where they will send illegal migrants, detention centres.
5: Yes, that's right, detention centres indeed, Stuart. The European Union agreeing on new rules to speed up and increase deportations from the EU. This agreement was made on Monday. The rules will be ratified in the coming weeks or months, but would essentially include the creation of so-called return hubs outside of Europe where failed asylum seekers could be sent. It's part of a sweeping EU reforms. You see it here on Politico's website. It's part of sweeping EU reforms to increase control over who enters a bloc and how.
4: What's the reaction then from the European dailies?
5: Well, let's show you. This is from Le Soir, the Belgian daily, which is focusing on it today, evoking what it calls a compromise. After multiple negotiations, these detention hubs have been validated by the institutions. It also notes in this article that it also reflects the growing influence of the right and far right in European Parliament. Now, the Frankfurt Allgemeine, that's a German paper, notes that basically under the agreement concluded, countries like Germany, Austria and Denmark could see the construction of these detention hubs in countries like Rwanda, Uganda or Uzbekistan. So failed asylum seekers could essentially be sent to countries to where they have absolutely no connection. El País here, this is Spanish press. Spain has been one of the biggest critics of these new rules, saying that it does not respect human rights. El País here says that just as the agreement reflects a harder line on the issue of migrants, but it comes at a time when Europe is also preparing to welcome a Taliban delegation to discuss future deportations to Afghanistan. And finally, the Washington Post here says the EU is adopting strict new measures and moving to, quote, deploy some of the clenched fist tactics used by the Trump administration. This includes speeding up deportation, increasing detention times, and tightening border controls.
4: Canada, this next one. Great question here. It's about a referendum which is going to be held in October on deciding whether or not to have a referendum. Is that right?
5: Yes, that's right. The vote to decide on whether to have a vote will be about the future of Alberta, this possible secession of Alberta. Alberta is an oil-rich province in Western Canada, considered the Texas of Canada. Now in October, they will have a vote on whether they should have a referendum to decide their future. The mere asking of the question, the New York Times says, has lit a political fire in the country. I quote, Canada's political class in the capital is suddenly paying attention. After all, Prime Minister Mark Carney can hardly afford a separatism crisis with a province that supplies oil to the U.S. In recent years, support for separatism of Alberta has risen from 20% to 30%, but the Canadian papers, at least the local papers there, seem to show that there is little support for holding such a referendum.
4: Next, Emily is staying in the theme of intelligence services. This is a long read she's found in the Times. It's caught your attention.
6: Yes, it's a pretty creepy long read, but I do recommend it here. Let's have a look. This is this article here by Richard Spencer. The Times reveals that leaked documents show that a Chinese state-linked tech company is using artificial intelligence to predict who might become a dissident in the future. The company is using AI to analyse data covering people's daily habits, travel, relationship or browsing history, and it then builds a behavioural profile of individuals deemed to be potentially harmful. Now, the recent study into this technology explains that, quote, predictive surveillance changes the character of authoritarian control. These systems move government intervention earlier in the chain. They intervene before dissent has even organised itself enough to be actually visible. So it's a very creepy article, but well worth your time.
7: For the fourth day in a row, thousands of protesters took to the streets of the Albanian capital, brandishing national flags and flamingo-shaped cardboard cutouts on sticks. The bird has become a symbol of intensifying protests against a vast real estate project linked to Donald Trump's son-in-law Jared Kushner, in a region known for its rich biodiversity.
8: The project that has been presented and the scale of the area involved makes it highly destructive. There'll be 10,000 rooms and construction will last 10 to 15 years. We're no longer talking about a place where nature will remain intact, but about the creation of an entire new city.
7: The multi-billion euro project spearheaded by Kushner's investment firm Affinity Partners aims to build two ultra-luxury resort complexes, one in the wildlife reserve of the Narta Lagoon area and the other on a remote island that served as a secret military base during the communist regime. On site, construction has barely begun, but the installation of barbed wire on this beach last week sparked outrage among local residents. For his part, the Prime Minister remains firm, arguing the venture aligns with Albania's ambition to become a major global tourism destination.
9: There is no chance that this investment will stop as long as I am here. And in the meantime, I am absolutely open, as I have been on other occasions, to discussing it with anyone who has concerns.
7: Earlier this week, Albania's state anti-corruption agency announced it was opening an investigation into the project, though it has yet to disclose further details.
3: Those press reviews and report were from France 24, which may be easily found at their website, france24.com, as well as a YouTube channel called France 24 English. Also, most podcast sites, as is the shortwave report. On to Germany's Radio Deutsche Welle. An excerpted interview with Zina Azadi, professor at the Elliott School of International Affairs at George Washington University. The topic is the collapse of talks between the U.S. and Iran. He says that Trump is under serious pressure from the right wing of the Republican Party and that the Israeli war in Lebanon has complicated any serious ceasefire. He says that Israel wants to reshape the region into a greater Israel and completely destroy Hezbollah. They discussed the hidden missiles in Iran and how inaccurate Trump and the Pentagon were in describing the strength of the Iranian military. Colombians voted in the first round of a crucial presidential election. This interview with Renata Segura of the International Crisis Group covers the three candidates who ran in the primary election. On June 21st, there will be a runoff between left-wing Senator Ivan Cepeda and right-wing lawyer Alberto de Olivarra. Germany's Radio Deutsche Welle.
10: Talks between the U.S. and Iran have stopped. Iran has announced its negotiating team is no longer exchanging messages with Washington through mediators due to Israel's attacks on Lebanon. Israel is pushing deeper into southern Lebanon and said it will target Beirut's southern suburbs, a Hezbollah stronghold.
11: And joining me now is Sina Azodi, Director of Middle East Studies at the Elliott School of International Affairs at George Washington University. You know, last week you and I spoke, and there was reason to ask you if we were looking at the talks between the U.S. and Iran collapse before our very eyes. So let me ask you today, are we there yet?
12: No. Last week, as we actually approached the last weekend, we were very close to getting a deal between Iranians and Americans. But I think that the president, President Trump, is under a lot of pressure from the right wing of his own party, the so-called Iran Hawks, and these organizations that have been trying to derail engagement between Iran and the United States. So he has been pressured to toughen up his stance on Iranians. And I think the conflict, the ongoing conflict in Lebanon, has made the situation even worse. In the last hour I've been looking at the reports, Iranians have announced that they are going to suspend exchanging messages with the United States in protest to Israel's operations in southern Lebanon. Mm-hmm. So I don't say that the talks have collapsed, but, you know, we haven't crossed the finish line of getting a deal between Iran and the U.S. to end the conflict. I think that peace is within reach. I think that the Lebanese theater is adding yet another difficult dimension to the already difficult negotiations between Iranians and Americans. Mm-hmm. From Iran's standpoint, the conflict in Lebanon can drag Iranians to the conflict in the future. Mm-hmm. This is why they're insisting that conflict has to end in all theaters. This is, of course, in addition to the ideological ties between the supporters of the Islamic Republic and the Shias in Lebanon. But I think it's more strategic than ideological.
11: Do you think that Israel even sees these two conflicts as connected at this stage? Now, I'm talking about its conflict against Hezbollah in Lebanon and, of course, its war with Iran.
12: Well, I believe that the Israelis think that they have the momentum since the terrorist attacks of October 7, that the Israelis responded. I think that they have the momentum. They can reshape the region. The Israelis have spoken again about the greater Israel. From that, this is what the Israeli officials have actually said. And I think they have the momentum. They can change the region, as I said. And in Lebanon, they believe that they can quash and completely destroy Hezbollah, which is Iran's major ally in the region. This is why they're continuing their offensive. And I also think at the same time that they can put pressure on Iranians and the Americans at the same time.
11: Mm-hmm. There are reports that Iran could soon launch more missiles to hit targets in the Middle East because the regime is accessing weapons that it had buried. So it's uncovering mm-hmm. these buried weapons. What does this tell us about claims by the Pentagon that Iran's military has been completely degraded? And also, if this is true, what does this tell us then about intel that we have concerning Iran?
12: Well, I've seen this report many times that Iranians have been able to very quickly access to the missiles that were buried under the rubbles, because they had, you know, they had buried them in tunnels underground, what they call underground missile cities, that were attacked by the joint attacks by the Israelis and the Americans. But when, you know, look, I think that the claims made by President Trump and Pentagon were not accurate, including the destruction of Iran's Navy. I mean, if Iran's Navy was completely destroyed, then how are they holding on, putting a blockade on the Strait of Hormuz? We did see that during the 40-day war, the number of missiles that Iranians fired at the American interests and the Israeli interests in the region, the numbers went down. But the success rate actually went up, and Iranians showed more success in hitting more valuable targets in the region. So I don't believe that the reports by Pentagon or the reports made by President are actually accurate. And in fact, yesterday he told Fox News that President Trump said that he left the Iranian military largely alone, which contradicts his own claims in the past.
11: Yeah, that's a very good point. Mr. Azzotti, it's always good to talk with you. Good to get your insights on this story. Thank you.
13: Colombians are voting in the first round of a presidential election featuring candidates with radically diverging visions for the future of peace in the country. The vote will determine the nation's response to spiraling violence fueled by drug-running guerrillas, either staying left and opting for dialogue or tacking right towards all-out war. Colombia's constitution prohibits current left-wing President Gustavo Petro from seeking re-election, and he has thrown his support behind Ivan Cepeda. His rivals are conservative Senator Paloma Valencia and right-wing candidate Abelardo de la Esperilla. I am now joined by Renata Segura. She is the Program Director for Latin America and the Caribbean at the International Crisis Group and joins us now from the Colombian capital, Bogota. So, Renata, how pivotal is this election and what exactly is at stake?
14: Yeah, this is a very, very important election for Colombia. Gustavo Petro was the first leftist president elected in the modern history of the country. So what is at stake right now is if the country is going to remain on that path, meaning negotiations with armed groups and also doing a lot of emphasis on social and economic changes that benefit the poor, or if it's going to align with the rest of Latin America that seems to be moving towards a more right-wing tendency right now, aligning itself probably with the security programs of President Trump and really a much more hardcore perspective towards those armed and criminal groups. So both on the economics and the social, but also on the violence angle, a lot at stake at this moment.
13: Now, the three most promising candidates have very different stances on foreign policy, and you mentioned Donald Trump there. How exactly do they differ?
14: Yes. So, as we know, Donald Trump has really made the goal of aligning Latin America with the MAGA agenda as one of his priorities. And we have two candidates, both Abelardo de la Esperilla and Paloma Valencia, that have given all the signs that they will do that. Abelardo de la Esperilla is a little bit more radical than Valencia. He has aligned himself with the policies of Nayib Bukele in El Salvador. He has promised the construction of really massive jails, such as what they've done in El Salvador. And he has promised to start bombing again those groups that are narco-trafficking. So there is an alignment on that part very clearly. Valencia, similarly, is promising to return to a much more hardcore security agenda, and that echoes the priorities that President Trump has presented for the region. On the other hand, if Cepeda was to win, he would align himself with the few leftist governments that remain in the region, particularly the one of Claudia Sheinbaum in Mexico. And obviously, we'll have to see what happens in the presidential elections in Brazil later this year. But I think the question mark here is if there's going to be a continued move towards the right, as we've seen in Chile, in Ecuador, in other countries in Latin America, or if Colombia will remain in the left, a little bit defying Washington.
13: All right. That was Renata Segura, Program Director for Latin America and the Caribbean at the International Crisis Group. Thank you very much for speaking with us.
3: 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Box 1162, Willits, California, 95490. 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We will conclude with Radio Havana, Cuba. The U.S. blockade of fuel to Cuba is creating food shortages and humanitarian aid. The U.N. presented a fuel traceability plan to the United States, which has not responded. Mexican President Sheinbaum has reaffirmed that Mexico continues to support Cuba with aid. The Israeli military continues attacking Lebanon despite truce agreements. Trump made a threatening phone call to Netanyahu that was reported widely in the international press. Israel continues to bomb Gaza. The Guatemalan president denied reports that he had agreed to allow the Trump administration to carry out military strikes in his country. Radio Havana, Cuba.
15: Washington's blockade of Cuba is preventing food distribution to the island. The measures implemented by Washington are causing fuel shortages, forcing international shipping companies to preemptively suspend their logistical operations with the Caribbean island. The U.S.-imposed blockade against Cuba is preventing the entry of humanitarian aid from the United Nations destined for the island, after paralyzing maritime transport of essential supplies and fuel. The WFP, the World Food Program, has 11,000 tons of nutritional supplies stuck at the ports of Mariel and Santiago de Cuba. The agency is working on holding another 8,000 tons of food supplies in internal warehouses, which are being distributed with extreme difficulty due to the fuel shortage caused by Washington's restrictions on Cuba. Other international agencies, such as UNICEF and the UNDP, are reportedly saying that have dozens of containers stuck at Cuban docks. The blockade by the United States against crude oil supplies, decreed on January the 29th, has limited the arrival of energy shipments to one single Russian vessel in almost 6 months, preventing the acquisition of the 5 million liters of diesel needed for distribution. In response to the crisis, the UN Office for the Coordination of Humanitarian Affairs, OSHA, has presented a fuel traceability plan to the U.S. to certify that its exclusive social use will be for the fuel. The White House has remained completely silent on this, ignoring the Caribbean island's urgent food and fuel needs. Cuban President Miguel Díaz-Canel has described the current situation as the result of a plan designed to strangle the economy and generate suffering among the people of Cuba through repressive measures and executive orders that penalize foreign trade and investment. Mexican President Claudia Sheinbaum has reaffirmed on Tuesday at her press conference that her country continues to support Cuba by sending humanitarian aid and maintaining the Sembrando Vida program, an initiative designed by the Mexican government to provide food self-sufficiency and improve the well-being of farmers. During her morning press conference on Tuesday, yesterday, the Mexican president detailed that a shipment of supplies and food was recently dispatched to the island, highlighting the participation of Uruguay, which contributed a shipment of milk that was consolidated in Mexico before shipping to Cuba. We sent humanitarian aid, and if it's through Mexico, it's done very transparently, and it's sent directly to the island. Claudia Sheinbaum said she distinguished this logistical support for the aid provided by other countries such as Spain, Brazil, and China, which manage their aid directly with the Cuban government. The president recalled that the Sembrando Vida program is a social support scheme that, in addition to Cuba, is also active and operational in Guatemala, Honduras, and El Salvador. Mexico's support for Cuba comes in a context of growing tension marked by the economic, commercial, and financial blockade that the United States has maintained.